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That's Kane and Living Water. Happy Thursday night. Do you smell that? That's the weekend. Ooh, it's getting

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The House FM's 1 mile glow run is happening a week from tomorrow at War Memorial Park in Ponca City. 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

0: the party cool. Wake up with
1: Kevin and Amy. We just wanted to encourage you today and just invite you to take a deep breath. Because the work that you're doing, whether it's mom work or dad work and all of it, the grocery shopping, the lawn cutting, the matching of the socks and the laundry, all of the tedious little things that those it takes.
2: Feel like unseen moments, right? All of those.
1: It does feel unseen, but heaven sees it all. And when you're doing it for your family, heaven calls it holy. You're planting seeds of faith. You're showing your family what real sacrificial love looks like. All the things that you're doing, and even when no one says thank you, you're making an impact.
2: Yeah, Galatians 6:9 reminds us, let us not grow weary in doing good, for at the proper time we will reap a harvest if we do not give up. So keep going.
1: Keep going. Yeah, you're doing important work.

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1: Here's a challenge for Friday. You ready? Give something away. And I'm not talking about cleaning out your garage, your clothes, going to Goodwill, although that's not a bad idea. Give away some kindness. Give away encouragement. Give away your time. Give someone the benefit of the doubt. My name's Corey. It's The House FM. 1 John 3, verse 16 says, "We know what real love is because Jesus gave his life for you and I." Then it tells us to follow his example. We may never be called to make that ultimate sacrifice that Jesus made, but every day you and I have opportunities to put others before ourselves. Tonight, ask God, who can I love well on Friday? Then watch the opportunity. It might be closer than you think. Give something away.

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0: Big time right here. I was tasked, voluntold, to make dinner last night. My name's Corey. It's the House FM. So corn on the cob, it was. My goodness. Do you like corn on the cob as much as I do? With the, you take the butter and you put it on the bread, and then you take your corn and you roll it in the bread, salt that bad boy up, and make some quality decisions. Two, maybe 3 ears of corn, or is it just me?
1: Should have been long gone now, yeah. Should them be living?

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Lights low, air conditioning high, large sweet tea with straw. 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I'm intern DJ Waymaker, and here's my boss, large in charge, Corey Mann on the House FM.

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0: Evergreen, that's Ren Collective on the House FM. My name's Corey, along with intern DJ Waymaker. Happy Thursday. Thursday can feel, I don't know, like the forgotten day of the week. You know, not quite Friday, not quite the weekend, but God still has something for you tonight.
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2: 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And that's
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It gives us the answer. 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He didn't just tell us he loved us. He showed us. 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Put someone else's needs ahead of our own. And that doesn't necessarily mean giving up your life. Sometimes it means giving up your time, maybe some of your money, your comfort, your plans, your pride. Tonight, I want you to look for one opportunity. In fact, Friday, let this be your theme. Look for one opportunity to put someone else first. That's what Jesus-like love looks like.

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1: As your night winds down, I'm not taking my foot off the gas. It's a great hour of music. Natalie Lane, her brand new song for King and Country. Megan Woods called Heaven Down Here. Might be one of my top five new favorite songs. Stick around to the House FM. I got

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don't know, maybe today brought a frustrating conversation, couldn't get a word in edgewise, an unexpected bill. Woo, that never happens, right? A difficult decision to make, or just one of those days, one of those Thursdays. Don't let one moment convince you that everything is falling apart. Don't let it happen. Friday's coming. His mercies are new in the morning. This is the House FM. You got this.

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My biological father was a drunk, a self-professed drunk, and I didn't meet him until I was 30 years old, and I'm 56, and I used to be really upset about that. And then he passed away from brain cancer, and we never really had a relationship other than meeting once. We met once in my lifetime. And when I hear Left It in the River by Jamie McDonald, that is one of the things I left in the river, beating myself up, feeling sorry for myself because I've got this missing peg piece, lack of a father in my life. But I have a Heavenly Father that does not let me down, has never let me down, and won't.

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From Lawton through the Oklahoma City Metro to Wichita and way out to Elk City. 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

The night is starting to wind down. That's Tasha Layton on the House FM. My name's Corey. And as the sun goes down across Oklahoma City, you don't have to carry tomorrow tonight. Let me say that one more time. You do not have to carry tomorrow tonight. Give God the unfinished business, the unanswered questions, and the things you can't control. Rest tonight. Tomorrow comes with brand new mercy.

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Wide eyed dreaming about a Nashville skyline, naive enough to think that it's my time. Singing about pipe dreams, hanging on by a heartstring, 100 doors kept on.

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Hey, just a reminder that even when God is making you wait, He's still loving you best. Everything He does is for your good. If you're in a season that feels confusing and you just want to get past it, God may be asking you to look at something you've been trying to run from. So stand in the truth that He who began a good work in you will carry it to completion.

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0: Well, wrapping up our series this week of encouraging parents as kids have headed back to school, things to watch out for, ruts not to get into. Today, I want to encourage you not to focus on grades over education. You know, we're not sending our children to school to get grades. We're sending them to get an education. And grades tell you something, but they don't always tell you everything. The only question you know to ask your child is, what's your grade in math? You're not setting them up very well. Help your child focus on improving. Like a long-distance runner, he or she is competing against themselves, not the field. What you really want to see from your child is not a certain GPA, but growth. Wake up with
1: Kevin and Amy. Maybe you started the summer like I did with the idea that I'm going to be a little more fit. Summertime's a good time.
2: It
1: get outside, do some activity, and work on things. I've done some resistance training, my push-ups, my sit-ups. And I got to tell you, Amy, I'm seeing results. My stomach is flatter.
2: Really?
1: And I get, listen, hear that?
2: Okay.
1: There's some muscle in there.
2: You've made some progress.
1: If I look perpendicular, you know, if you ever kind of want to look at your belly in the mirror, you turn sideways to the mirror, I can see my stomach is flatter. But when I face the mirror.
2: Yeah.
1: It feels like my muscle has pushed the flab over to the sides.
2: Oh.
1: And that's no good.
2: You think that that's what's happening here?
1: Something is happening.
2: The muscle is pushing the fat to the side.
1: Less flab in the front of my stomach, more on the sides. There's a migration going on.
2: We need to talk to a professional and see if this is what's happening.

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0: grave robber.
1: I want to encourage somebody right now to keep going. You know, you've given it everything you've got, and right now you're feeling weary and overlooked, misunderstood, maybe on the verge of giving up. You've wondered if you've wasted your time, energy, and resources. You've wondered if you stepped out in faith or presumption. You've wondered if it's worth it. You've wondered if they're worth it. You've wondered if God's heard your prayers. You've wondered if God even cares. You've wondered about so many things that your heart's now wandering and you can't seem to find your way back. Hey, don't panic. God's got you. He's not forgotten you. He's not forsaken you. He's making a way for you. Things are about to shift suddenly, so be ready.

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And for Edmond and North Oklahoma City, it's 100.1. 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

0: You know, life may not play out the way we think it will, but God promises that He will guide us through it. Just because it may not look the way we like doesn't mean that God is not in it. When we trust the Lord and take delight in Him, our desires and passions change. Something may not have worked out the way you hoped for in the past. You may feel like there's no use in trying again. When the Bible says He will give you the desires of your heart, it does not always mean we get whatever we ask for, but it means that our trust and desire for God will be satisfied. God wants a deeper relationship with you. He wants to be your solid foundation so that you can be used in a big way. He's done it before, and He will do it again. His promises are guaranteed.
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Where would I be if I didn't have Jesus? Faith, family, fun. 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

One thing for you today, a thought from Craig Rochelle. He says, if you're struggling with mental health issues, that doesn't make you a bad Christian. It just makes you human. So I don't know who needs to hear this, but if you're in the middle of a difficult place for whatever reason, it's not necessarily the sign of weak faith. It doesn't make you a spiritual failure. It's very likely a signal that a part of you, your spirit, soul, or body, needs healing. And the good news is, you may have been saved, but God's not finished with you. He's still working in you. God is for you, and he's working in all things to bring about good to those who love him and are called according to his purpose.

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0: lot of ups and downs in it, and she's written a book called When God Doesn't Fix It, and chronicles a lot of these stories, including about her husband, Martin, who diagnosed at a young age with a brain tumor and how they have dealt with that. And she talks in one section of, in the book about the troubling passage in the first chapter of the Gospel of Mark, where Jesus has the opportunity to heal people, but instead, he seems to turn his back on them. It happened not long after Jesus started his ministry with his disciples. They were in Capernaum, Peter and Andrew's hometown, where Jesus had healed Peter's mother-in-law along with many others. And Mark says, the whole town gathered at the door and Jesus healed many who had various diseases. The news of Jesus' healing had spread outside Capernaum. Early the next morning, ailing travelers streamed into town and headed towards Simon's house as the disciples rubbed their hands in expectation of what the day would bring. Then someone noticed that Jesus was missing. They set off in a search party. Where was he? They had to find him. The crowds were growing restless. They wanted to be healed. The disciples found him and exclaimed, "Everyone is looking for you." They expected that Jesus would return with them, but his response was not at all what they predicted. Jesus replied, "Let us go somewhere else, to the nearby villages, so I can preach there also. That is why I have come." You know, it's hard to understand why sometimes Jesus heals and sometimes he doesn't. When it feels like he's turned his back and walked the other way, it's hard not to be disappointed, maybe even angry. But while we're focused on the unhealed sickness, hurt, and pain in our lives, God is focused on a bigger picture. Something else is broken, and it has eternal consequences if it doesn't get fixed. It's our relationship with our Creator. While doctors can heal physical ailments, emotional wounds can be soothed, and grief lessens with time, our broken relationship with God continues to cause us pain, even when our life is going well. God wants to restore our relationship with Him more than anything else. Though He loves us, He'll allow us to feel the pain of this world's unhealed hurts if it brings us closer to Him.
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Hey, let me encourage you with 1 Corinthians 16:14. Let all that you do be done in love. Yeah, this verse encourages us to do everything in love. In a world filled with chaos and uncertainty, love remains a constant anchor. So let's strive to approach every situation, every interaction, every decision with love as our guiding principle. 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

0: Here are some ways to tell that you know something is from God. First, it aligns with God's word. It may not be easy, but you'll have peace. It requires God's strength, not yours. It brings you closer to God, not further away. It glorifies Him. It drives you to pursue God's wisdom. It moves you to love and serve others. It demands a new level of trust. Those are some ways you'll know that it's from God.
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0: Okay, every day we need to have three wins, three daily wins. First, a physical win. 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Three daily wins, physical, mental, and spiritual. That's a complete day.
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0: Hey, if you haven't heard us say it lately, thank you. 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

0: the Lord put me here, and, you know, it's His work that I do. God's not
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0: You know, every temptation is an invitation to depend on Christ. Rather than always fighting temptation, consider fleeing from it. Distance yourself from any point of vulnerability. Why would you battle a temptation in the future if you have the power to eliminate it today? 1 Corinthians 10:13. No temptation has overtaken you except what is common to mankind. And God is faithful. He will not let you be tempted beyond what you can bear. But when you are tempted, He will also provide a way out so that you can endure it.
1: Something different.
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Some days, you just need music like this. 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Some days, you just need a little extra energy. I'll lift you up and up again. 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

0: Here's three simple gifts that a husband can give his wife daily. First, pay attention. Not just when something's obviously wrong, but when she's telling you about her day or sharing something that matters to her. With work, kids, projects, screens competing for your focus, attention has to be intentional. Second, let it go. That doesn't mean avoiding important conversations. It means dealing with the issue, extending forgiveness, and refusing to let resentment keep piling up. And third, grow a little. Listen to another perspective. Admit when you responded poorly. Apologize when needed, and make one small change. Attention, forgiveness, and growth may not feel like extravagant gifts, but practiced every day, they can completely change the atmosphere of a marriage.
1: Some days, your emotions are all over the place. 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
2: Your brain has to work harder to argue with someone than to agree with them.
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2: See, and I think this is what's happening in our culture right now. 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
0: 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That's easy.
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0: and his love.
1: Hey, I want to encourage you with John chapter 1, verse 29. It says, the next day he saw Jesus coming toward him and said, behold, the Lamb of God who takes away the sin of the world. You know, you can take comfort in the truth that Jesus, the Lamb of God, has taken away the sins of the world. No matter how heavy the burden of sin may feel, his sacrifice on the cross offers redemption and forgiveness. So embrace this freedom and grace that's found in his love, knowing that through him, you are made clean and whole. Allow this verse to remind you of the incredible love and mercy of our Savior, and find peace in his transformative power to bring healing and restoration to your life.

From Lawton through the Oklahoma City Metro to Wichita and way out to Elk City. No, there ain't nothing sweeter than His love. 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

0: If you're a follower of Christ, when you walk into a room, light walks in. Hope and truth walk in. When you walk into a room, you bring grace, encouragement, and the love of Christ. You know, Christianity isn't an observational faith. It's a participatory faith. We don't just go to church. We are the church. Jesus said, "You are the light of the world. A town built on a hill cannot be hidden." So what will you bring into the room today?
1: If you need to declutter your life, you may want to check out Courtney Ellis's book called Decluttered. And Courtney, you get real in your book. You admit, okay, I realized that my Target run was actually masking something else.
2: To walk into a store and pick out something new just felt magical. It felt so great, but it felt great for 20 minutes. And then I had to shove a sweater into my drawer where it didn't fit, and then it wasn't great. And so I had to say, what would feed that hunger in a deeper, more lasting way? And I realized I was hungry for newness and novelty. So that meant, let's go to a different park to play with the kids today, or let's get a new book from the library that we can return later. And it feeds that sense of newness and novelty, which isn't a bad thing to be hungry for. You know, mundane routine can get really old, but we can feed those hungers in ways that are more life-giving and less draining in the long term.

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0: catch up. The problem is we often look for relief in things that only distract us for a little while. But God offers something much deeper. Jeremiah 31:25 says, "I will refresh the weary and satisfy the faint." I love that promise because it reminds me that real renewal isn't found in taking one more vacation or scrolling a little longer. It's found in spending time with God. Prayer, worship, reading His Word, gathering with other believers. Those aren't just spiritual checkboxes. They're how God restores our hearts, clears our minds, and gives us the strength to keep going. If you've been feeling worn out lately, maybe what your soul is longing for most isn't more rest. It's more of God's presence.
1: Wake up with Kevin and Amy. There are some lessons that I think we can take from childhood on into adulthood. Like, we just wouldn't forget those. This girl, she's new at college.
2: Hear me out on this. The best way to make friends in college is to basically act like you're 5 years old and meeting people for the first time ever in your life. If you go up to someone and ask, "Hey, do you want to be friends?" and they say yes, boom, friendship. It's so simple yet so effective.
1: Yeah, you want to be friends?
3: And she's talking about 5 years old. I remember there was a book years ago that said everything I needed to know in life I learned in kindergarten. This is one of those things.
1: Yes.
3: It doesn't. We complicate this issue, but it's just simple. I'm Kevin. You're Amy. Would you like to be friends?
1: Yes. Okay. See how easy that was.

0: 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That's love at full volume.
1: Hey, that sounds good to me.
0: Music that fuels the compassion it takes to keep going. 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

0: And that's who I praise.
1: You know, circumstances will disappoint and at times devastate us. People will let us down, fall short of our expectations. Feelings will come and go, but Jesus always will be there with outstretched arms saying, come on, you can do this. You can live this life. You can finish this race. I am here with you. Let's do it. Matthew 28:20, I am with you even to the end of the age.

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Jesus, could you please just sit and cry with me till I can sing, till I can sing.

0: Are you feeling brokenhearted right now? Perhaps you've lost someone you love, or you've received a negative medical report, or maybe you've had your dreams shattered. Maybe you've been betrayed in a relationship, or the door you've been praying for didn't open, or maybe another door slammed shut. Maybe that friendship ended and you don't know why. Maybe that promise was broken, or the promotion didn't happen, or your project failed, or you weren't chosen, or God seems to be taking far longer than you'd hoped to answer that prayer. Maybe you've made a mistake. You know, whatever has caused your heart to break right now, I want to remind you, the Lord is close to the brokenhearted. He rescues those whose spirits are crushed.
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Hey, one thing today from Craig Rochelle. If something's big enough to worry about, hey, it's big enough to pray about. Prayer is simply communicating with God. That's it. When you talk, God listens. Scripture makes it clear that there's no right way to pray. It's not the words that matter to God as much as what's in our hearts. So whatever you're holding on to today, give it to God in prayer.

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Yukon and El Reno are tuned into 88.5. And for Edmond and North Oklahoma City, it's 100.1. No matter where you are in the OKC Metro, you've got the House FM.

All right, we've entered into a new school year, and here's some things to maybe think about doing that will make a difference for your kids, and especially if you're new to having kids in school, just some interesting things to think about. First, volunteer for something. The school's going to need you. It makes sense to sign up now and choose what you want to do before crunch time comes. Additionally, the school will immediately know that you care and you're involved. Thank your kid's teacher. Establish some clear lines of communication from the start. Nobody wants the first communication to be when someone's confused or upset. So get ahead of this one. Make yourself known, knowing the teacher and establishing those clear lines. Do homework with your kids. Well, wait, not theirs, yours. This is huge. Sit down, do a work project, or pay the bills at the same table, or, you know, churn out some correspondence or something. Read a book, model, and share the fact that homework is worthwhile, and you do it too. Also, back off. Make it your

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1: Hi, it's Kevin and Amy at The House FM. We think attitude is so important to our Christian walk, and that's why we start every hour of the show with an encouraging thought, with something to build on during your day.
2: Yeah, begin each hour with a shift in perspective. 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

You know, one of the scariest prayers you can pray is for God to bring you what's best for you. Mm-hmm. You might have to wait. You might make suggestions that God says no to. You might have to keep trusting him when things make zero sense. But God knows what he's doing. He knows you better than you know yourself. He knows what you need and may be protecting you when he directs your life. Now, it's frustrating sometimes, but God is always worth waiting on.

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0: Hey, you know, before the water turned into wine, somebody had to do the ordinary, tiresome task of filling the water pots. John 2:7, Jesus said to them, "Fill the water pots with water." And they filled them up to the brim. We want the new wine to just appear, but Jesus calls us to fill the jars first.
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2: 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And if you love Sidewalk Prophets, you'll love their Acoustic Summer Nights Tour. 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

Hey, just one thing to think about today. 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

0: I want etched into my life. 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

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No disaster will come near your tent. 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In moments of uncertainty, lean on that promise. 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

0: Hey, you know, God doesn't just bring people into your life by chance. He handpicks those who will strengthen your walk, ignite your passion, and stand beside you in every season. So trust his perfect plan to bind their hearts to yours, leading you deeper into his purpose. Let those bonds fuel your faith and radiate his love through you. So pause today, reflect, who has God placed in your path?
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2: My sister just got married, and now the pressure's on me. I'm the only one. I'm not married. Is it a shock to you? Folks, what's wrong with me? Is that what you're wondering? I travel too much, maybe? Is that it? Yeah. But the pressure's on. And then my sister's getting married, so I'm getting that from the family. When's your turn? When are you going to be next? You know, all that. I don't know. I don't do that to you at funerals. You know, this isn't right. But my new brother-in-law is, I don't understand the guy. He's a black belt in karate. Do you know anyone who's got the martial arts? Well, it's family gatherings, though, and he's strutting around the living room doing this kata, that he calls it, with the breathing. Wah, wah. What are you doing? Oh, he's going, well, you must be prepared at all times. Yeah, right, like Aunt Audrey's going to fake for the tea and roundhouse you now. So, we're family. You're going to have to start trusting us eventually, you know that?
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3: 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Hi, it's Amy here from The Morning Show. So what do we do with that gap where our capabilities end and trusting God begins? Well, we can pray. Pray over our family, our kids, the people we hold so dear, our city, our state, our country, our world. How can we be praying for you? You can leave your prayer on our prayer wall. It's there, too, that you'll be able to pray for others. It's so simple to do. 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
5: But their strengths drive us nuts because too much of a good thing isn't a good thing. 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So we have to see that, oh, this is a strength to develop, not a problem to eliminate.
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6: 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I'm John Fuller.
4: We had a fascinating conversation last time with Dr. Kathy about her book, Eight Great Smarts. 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
6: Yeah, and Dr. Kathy Cook is always a favorite with our audience, Jim. She's a speaker, an author, researcher, podcaster, and she founded a great organization called Celebrate Kids. As you said, we're covering some of the content in her book, Eight Great Smarts. 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
4: Dr. Kathy, welcome back.
5: Thank you. I'm so happy to be here.
4: It's fun.
5: Thank you for your support.
4: I enjoy talking with you because you love kids.
5: Totally.
4: I love kids. Yeah. I mean, kids are hilarious. Yeah. They're so, first of all, I don't know if this is a smart or not, but kids are so blunt.
5: True.
4: They're just out there, right? You know, especially like things like different hair color, mm-hmm. different skin color. They just say it.
5: They don't have a filter like
4: right.
5: we do.
4: They haven't developed that yet.
5: Right.
4: I don't know. Sometimes you got to be right as a parent, right?
5: Yes, this is true.
4: And then you start saying things like, oh, we don't say that to people. Did you ever? That experience is so funny. Mm. Listen, we covered last time the word smart child, the picture smart child, the logic smart child, and it was good.
5: Thank you.
4: It really is good. And it's one of those concepts that you can really latch into. Mm-hmm. It's kind of like I mentioned last time, like Kevin Lehman with the birth order mm-hmm. book. It may not fit 100%, but there right. are, it's like a spiritual kind of insight that somebody like you or mm-hmm. Kevin Lehman or Gary Chapman, mm-hmm. you just hit on it and yeah. it's right there. And once you expose it to the rest of us, we're going, oh my goodness, she's absolutely right.
5: I love that. I do think this is visible. You can see this
4: yeah.
5: and you can see it in yourself and you can see it in kids, which does make it really fun.
4: How do we manage patience with children's smarts when we don't align with that smart? And I think that really does drive some parents a little to impatience.
5: Oh, totally understandable. It's not about us, it's about them. You know, you chose to have children or you chose to be a teacher. So we love them well by letting them be who they are with boundaries, which are blessings when love is the goal. So just, you know, if you have a word smart kid, it doesn't mean to let them talk forever. There needs to be obedience, there needs to be blessings. But we offer input and instruction so that they can be smart with their smarts. Not that they would have the smarts diminished in them.
4: You know, so often as parents, we say to ourselves, I wish I could have a do-over.
5: Mm.
4: You know, especially when the kids are young and we lack patience to do the right thing and, you know, we get angry. We have an outburst. Hopefully that's it. And there's no physical issues or something like that. But in the normal parenting, how do we get ahead of that? I know so many people having children right now. It's awesome. And I'd love to be able to have them tip into this discussion. But as a parent, how do you not have those regrets? How do you do it well the first time? I mean, what would you say to a 28-year-old young mom who's got a new child, and or maybe a 3-year-old?
5: Right.
4: And,
5: right.
4: You know, how do I not make those mistakes?
5: But there's a big part of me that wants to say you will make those mistakes.
4: That's fair.
5: So it's how you respond to them that really matters.
4: What do you concentrate on as a new parent to make sure that you minimize those mistakes? Patience?
5: Raising the children you were given, not the children you wish you had.
4: Oof.
5: Making sure that if you have a picture smart child, you ask about her vivid imagination and you spend a lot of money on paper and watercolor.
4: Right, and really, be okay with it.
5: And you'd be okay with that.
4: What
5: and
4: if they color the walls? That's
5: well,
4: the problem.
5: Well, then, if so maybe you have, yeah.
4: They color or maybe the, you do. Like, well, this is your wall.
5: Exactly.
4: Yeah.
5: If your child can handle the fact that this is your wall, but this isn't your wall, let them color on the wall. It's just a wall.
4: And you can
5: paint it. And then you make the, but if it's disobedience, then the child, there's a consequence, which would include that the child gets to repaint the wall. So there is a consequence for the choice, but we expect them to be smart with their smarts. We honor who God's created them to be, and we want to give them opportunities to be successful. So we do let them finger paint, but we do it outside, and they're wearing clothes that we don't care if they get messy, and that we believe in our believing that God was smart to make our children this way, and that it's our privilege, responsibility to nurture them up in the way that they've been created to be, to believe that your picture smart children will be, you know, art teachers or historians or great Bible scholars because they can see it come alive in their mind and they teach with such vivid language that everybody in their church is like, that was the best message ever. Like, believe that God's done something powerful for your kids and don't get in the way. And if you're in the way, apologize, ask to be forgiven, get yourself some help, know who you are, celebrate that, don't lust after somebody else's smarts. I could go on and on.
4: Yeah, no, it's good.
5: This is why I wrote the book, you know, to give people hope that they can get it right, because it's complicated. Kids are complex.
4: This is a little tongue-in-cheek, but it's actually true. When our boys were young, I mean, they were out on the sidewalk painting with chalk. Guess who came to pay a visit? The HOA president.
5: Oh, my goodness.
4: We don't allow chalk painting.
5: No.
4: I mean, my kids are like 5 and 3.
5: That's wrong.
4: Totally wrong. So anyway, but I'm sure a few people are going, yep, that's my HOA
5: right,
4: too.
5: Right.
4: But, you know, roll with the punches. Find a way to let your kids express themselves appropriately.
5: Right. And this is our chance for us to say, no, we will obey our rulers. You know, that's biblical.
4: Yeah, that's a great way to handle it.
5: And then we find the backyard cement, you know, where they can't be seen.
4: Pour a slab
5: back
4: there.
5: Or we go to the park to swing on the swing set, but we take our bucket of sidewalk chalk and we leave really cool messages on the sidewalk. God loves you.
4: Oh, that's good.
5: And have you noticed the daisies in the corner? I mean, and then the next kids who come get blessed by that.
4: For the new listeners today and viewers, let's hit the 8 just topically. Let's hit them, and then we'll pick up descriptions on the latter end.
5: Okay, and everybody has the capacity for all 8. I want to say that because God's a generous God. So word smart people think with words. Logic smart people think with questions. Picture smart people think with their eyes, with visuals. Music smart people think with rhythms and melodies. Body smart people with movement and touch. Nature smart people with patterns, people smart people with other people, and self-smart people think deeply inside of themselves with reflection.
4: This is going to be good. I'm looking forward to covering hopefully all of them if we can, but certainly most of them. Music smart, you mentioned that one. I am not music smart. Man, I am like tone deaf.
5: Yeah.
4: I don't have it.
5: And okay, that's okay. It's okay to say that that's number 7 or 8 for me if I were to make a list, because to think that we have all 8 to the max would be arrogant and that's not appropriate. But those of us who do have music smart brain cells, we think with rhythms and melodies. We make music when we're excited. So we whistle, toe-tap, bebop, and we might choose a church for the quality of the worship, and we might spend a lot of our free time and our money on music. And these are kids who will go to the nursery when they're 2, and they'll find the glockenspiel. Those are kids asking for piano lessons when they're 6.
4: Oh, wow.
5: So you can look at what do they enjoy in their free time, and that's going to show you maybe what they're going to grow up and become.
4: I remember Troy and I only went to his piano lesson once, and it was like 8 weeks in. So the piano instructor says, let's play the key of G. If you don't know where it's at, ask your parent.
5: No!
4: So I'm sitting on the bench with him, and Troy's looking at me like, where's G? I'm going, Troy, I'm so sorry. I haven't a clue. So I had to wave to the teacher and have her come over. I felt like stupid.
5: I am so sorry again. She didn't need to do that to you.
4: Well, no, but I needed somebody to tell him where G was.
5: Well, anyway.
4: But, yeah. I mean, that's part of it. So, it's hard for me, again, as a parent, to think that my child could be music smart. It's so out of my orbit. Mm. I'm not even sure how do I relate to that?
5: I appreciate you bringing that up because there is research that suggests that the earlier the smarts are awakened, the greater the likelihood they're a strength for a lifetime. So normally it would be that the parent would be modeling something that the child would want to become. So my parents were both music smart, so Dave and I developed music smart ability early on in our lives. In your case, you're right. Like, you didn't model that for your son, so it's surprising to you. But I think if you don't give a kid piano lessons, you won't know
4: right.
5: if God created that kid to be music smart. Again, created in God's image, not ours. It's 100% wired into us by God and nurtured into children by God's people.
4: Yeah.
5: So God's in charge of all of it, whether it's through the DNA, if you will, the creative intent God has when he makes us, and then the experiences. Like, you could take a kid to a concert, and they could be like, I want to play the piano. Dad, that was the most amazing thing I've ever heard. And then he's 8 and you start piano lessons because he went to the symphony
4: yeah.
5: and he heard this guy on this big, black, massive piano go crazy nuts. And the kid is like, that was the most beautiful thing I've ever yeah. heard.
4: Interesting. I read some brain research that said before 6 years old, you develop tone ability.
5: Interesting.
4: Tonal ability and foreign language. If you're exposed before yeah. like age 6, you'll pick up foreign languages quicker. Yep. Isn't that interesting?
5: Yeah, the brain is amazing.
4: Yeah. All right, body smart. Now, you can make so much fun of this one, right? I mean, what is a body smart?
5: Oh, come on. These are the movers,
4: hey, look
5: shakers.
4: Hey, look at my biceps.
5: Well, your body's smart, Jim, in that you talk with your hands.
4: I do.
5: And I've watched you lean back and lean forward. I talk with my hands. If I put my hands in my pocket, they'll be there for like 10 seconds when I'm giving a speech. But body smart people think with movement and touch. We might be athletic. We might be in drama. We can make our whole body look angry even though we're not. We can pour a glass of milk and not spill. We are the surgeons who will get the body back together right, the chiropractor who keeps the person's body on the table.
4: Huh.
5: You know, the drummer versus the flute player.
4: So like dexterity plays.
5: Dexterity would be part of it.
4: Huh.
5: We turn every chair into rocking chairs. If you're raising a body smart kid, buy him a clipboard and let him study his spelling words walking in the backyard. Let him swing on the swing set when he's memorizing a poem. And that body smartness, if you will, is going to enhance the ability to learn. It seems foreign to us because it might not work for us. But again, it might be the kid that you were given.
4: Hmm. You know, in that context, there's been a lot of many articles talking about over prescription on ADHD, ADD.
5: Yes.
4: I would think this plays into that. Body smart people can be very active and irritating, if I could say it that way.
5: Yes.
4: So parents, from what I understand from the literature, a lot of parents are over prescribing with their physicians things to control body expression. How do you feel about that?
5: Can I be brave here?
4: Yeah.
5: I think in many cases we are medicating out of children the greatest channel God's given them through which they can embrace life.
4: What a beautiful way to look at that.
5: Thank
4: but again,
5: you.
4: It requires patience on the parent's part.
5: And you know, the proper diagnosis, the proper pediatrician, the proper exam of food and food dyes and sleep patterns and all kinds of things. If children have been gifted by God to be body smart, you'll know it early on. And they need, as everyone else does, we talked about it in the last episode, self-control, self-respect, and respect for others. I teach children that even if you're the most body smart kid in the class, you're not allowed to move if it makes it hard for the teacher to teach and hard for the other students to learn. You can choose to control yourself. So I read about this in the book, a child who drums their fingers on the table, which is a combination of maybe music smart and body smart, and they like it. It actually calms them down. It might give them energy, but it's bothering everybody else. You can teach that child to take their fingers and do it on their thigh under the desk. And I'll say to kids, it's not as satisfying because it doesn't make noise.
4: Right.
5: But it's not about you being happy all the time.
4: Ooh,
5: it's about you learning to live in community, and you need to do that. And by the way, guys, learning to live in community starts in the family. So it's not a question, like for our listeners, it's not a question of how do I get that to stop? Like, stop it. It's how do I redirect all that energy to something less offensive? And that's doable. But again, it takes instruction, not punishment. And it takes compassion and empathy and love and a choice.
4: Yeah.
5: And I love your emphasis on patience. Absolutely.
6: No, that's really good advice.
5: Thanks.
6: And our guest today on Focus on the Family with Jim Daly is Dr. Kathy Cook. We're talking about some of the content in her wonderful book called Eight Great Smarts, Discover and Nurture Your Child's Intelligences. And of course, we have that here at the ministry. 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
4: Dr. Kathy, what does it look like to be nature smart? This one I'm a little lost on as well.
5: These kids think with patterns, and so do the adults. They know that it's not a blue jay, it's a blue bird, because they remember where the blue goes on the body or the wing of the bird.
4: Huh.
5: They might know the names of the clouds. You know, I travel every week on an airplane. You'd think I'd know the names of the clouds. I don't. I'm not terribly nature smart, although I'm word smart. My vocabulary for nature is weaker. Nature smart kids would rather be outdoors than indoors. They'll do better in biology than they will in chemistry. Huh. They'll do better in earth science than they will in physics. They want to sit outside at a restaurant. They love to get dirty. They dig in the dirt, and they'll run the pet store at the mall, and they'll be dog walkers when they're 14 earning money for church camp in the summer.
4: Mm-hmm. Yeah, I hadn't even thought about it in terms of those patterns that we see and watching snowflakes or
5: exactly.
4: something. Right.
5: Yeah, the nature smart kid looks out the window and is distracted by that and talks to the dog more than they talk to the mom.
4: You know? Yeah.
6: What are some ways then, Dr. Kathy, that we can foster that child who just longs to be outdoors?
5: And
6: maybe my lifestyle right now and ours as a family doesn't allow for so much time outdoors.
5: I appreciate that question. Maybe we're living in an apartment and it's not safe to be out at a park. But you can go to the park as a family. You can walk through a botanical garden for free in most cities. You can go to a garden shop and buy a tulip or a geranium and plant it, and it's on the windowsill of your child's bedroom. And you could ask for a Zoo membership for Christmas rather than another toy that a week later they'll forget to have in the closet. Mm. So, and I think, again, we can do this. I love your question, John, because we're born with the capacity for all eight, but they do have to be awakened, and it's the activities and the games and the books and the conversations that will do that.
6: Yeah, my wife is definitely a nature smart person.
5: Cool.
6: I like the outdoors, but we spent so many summers camping.
5: Perfect.
6: To the point where at one point, one of our daughters said, do we have to do this again? I'm so tired of camping. And I think what I hear you saying is give them opportunities and you'll find out.
5: Yes. Do they gravitate toward that or not? If we never give them the opportunity for camping or piano lessons, we won't know and they won't know where their gifts might lie.
4: This idea of people smart, that's intriguing to me. I would assume that would be things like they can read a room pretty quickly.
5: Yes.
4: They know the people. They see behind the eyes of that person.
5: Yeah.
4: But children actually have that capacity?
5: Oh, yes, sir. And I think this is the most important smart, because it's how they know who is safe for them.
4: Okay.
5: They can walk into a room and go, oh, I'm going to sit there. And then, I'm going to avoid that person. And these are the kids who, you know, your sons, when they were young, they walked up to you and they wanted you to say yes, but you had no written all over your face, so they turned away. And then you're like, can I help you? And the kid is like, no. And you're like, I have time now. And the kid is like, I don't care, you know, because I want a yes. So it's a really, really important skill. It's been awakened later because of the pandemic and masking and eyes down on devices. And we don't ask our kids to look up and say please and thank you.
4: Let's go a little slower on that, because this is critical. I mean, what you're saying is that the years of COVID muted that ability to develop people smarts.
5: It's a great verb that you use there. Right. It's never too late, but we have to understand that we have children from a certain age group, you know, 5 to 10 years old now, maybe, that were raised in that, and we need to help them. And we need to get their eyes off of their devices so that they can look up and go, oh, that person's happy, that person's sad, that person's mad. Otherwise, again, they won't know who's for them.
4: Yeah.
5: And the other thing that's so powerful about being people smart, and you two gentlemen are so good at this, it is interacting with people to develop truth. It's collaborating, networking. These are kids who can debate without arguing. They can persuade and convince without bullying. This is a very, very important skill. We want our kids to be able to, as an example, talk about Jesus Christ without making people mad.
4: Mm.
5: And that's people smart. I would teach it early and I would teach it often.
4: No, that's really good. How do you, and I want to make sure we hear this clearly, in teaching a people smart child, not to manipulate, because you kind of put the dark end of this is their ability to manipulate is quite high.
5: Right.
4: Versus the ability to use their people smart for good.
5: Right.
4: Again, just talk about it in that context. And then for the parent who's now troubled, that they can outsmart the parent.
5: Oh, definitely.
4: Yeah, that's their...
5: Very unfortunate.
4: Yeah, but yeah. Speak to that whole thing.
5: Yeah, all of the eight have a dark side, which I do write about in the book. Yeah, people-smart kids can manipulate. I've asked children and young adults, how many of you can get your mom to say yes when she should have said no?
4: All the hands come up?
5: At least 80%, and then they laugh. And then I say, don't ever be proud again of doing something you shouldn't have done that you can do. And I can do that as the outside stranger, you know, but so can the mom. The mom can say, now that they're listening to this broadcast, the mom and the dad can say, hey, we're going to listen to this together. I want you to hear from the expert. And we're going to train you to use your ability for good and not evil. So you can be full of grace more readily than somebody else, but we're not going to let you manipulate anymore. So this is where the mom stands up for herself and has respect and says to the child, we're not going there. I said no, already answered, go to bed. And I'm not, again, that's a whole nother episode, but we can do that, and we can make sure that our kids know that you have a talent and a gift that God's chosen for you. Praise God. Don't use it the way you're using it.
4: Okay, last, we did get through these. And
5: I'm amazed.
4: Yeah, self-smart, which I do want to just pause on this one because it's really intriguing to me. Mm-hmm. I think it's a little less clear.
5: Okay.
4: The self-smart one.
5: Yeah.
4: What does that world look like for the self-smart child?
5: Although it's last, it's not least important. Like, just something has to be last,
4: yeah.
5: Right? So self-smart people think deeply inside of themselves. Uh-huh. They've never heard an easy question. Even, what do you want for lunch? Well, I saw that mom has ham in there, but I had it yesterday. I don't know. I wonder what we're having for dinner. That might help me decide. Seriously, every question can require a complex analysis.
4: Wow.
5: And it needs to feel right. So they need patience. And they, you know what they tell me, Jim? They tell me they're slow. These are the children who tell me they're stupid.
4: Oh, interesting.
5: Because there's
4: But they're thinking deeply.
5: They're thinking deeply.
4: So it's quite opposite.
5: It's exactly.
4: Yeah.
5: Exactly. And it's so interesting. They need quiet, peace, privacy, and space. And many of them tell me, but I share a bedroom. And my dad looks under the mattress, and my mom empties the backpack. I'm like, they should, you're a kid, you know. But let them go out on the porch swing and think something through. Yeah. If you do family devotions, start it out and share the message for the night and share your worship song and pray, and then give them all a question and let everybody in the family separate for 4 minutes. You can go to wherever you want as long as you are within the sound of the bell, and when the bell rings, come back. Everybody will benefit from that, but the self-smart kids are like, oh, cool. Because now they can think without you staring at them while they're thinking, which drives them absolutely nuts. So peace, quiet, privacy, space. To encourage them to know that you're not slow, you're a deep thinker, it'll change them. Yeah. And understand the thing that's hard, Jim, a lot of self-smart people, their joy is knowing. And so they're not likely to share with the church, the community, the school, or the mom and dad what they know, which is sad. Mm. Because they tend to know very, very good things. And we must encourage them to share.
4: Yeah, that's so good.
5: I hope that makes sense.
4: It does. It does. I'm just thinking about that because I think I have one who is that.
5: Mm-hmm.
4: In terms of the bent.
5: Yes.
4: I mean, like you said, you're all of this. Mm. But what sprouts out is a tendency or a more predictable pattern, right?
5: Right.
4: I'm thinking of Lee Strobel, who we had on the broadcast, the author of Case for Christ.
5: Yes.
4: He was an atheist journalist. And he encouraged me to ask the boys a question and the listeners to ask their teen 20-somethings a question. And it was, if Jesus had to answer a question immediately, what question would you ask him? So it does a lot. The way you frame that, it's an immediacy thing.
5: Yeah.
4: It kind of boils it down to what is the question you would ask God, right?
5: Oh, right.
4: And so I was having lunch with Trent and Troy, and I asked this. And it's so funny because their bents came out.
5: Oh, I love it.
4: You know, Trent, the biochemistry guy, and I said it to him. And Trent says, give me 20 minutes, and I'll have an answer. Huh. I mean, I'm talking to like on the mark at 20 minutes. He goes, okay, I've got my answer.
5: Oh,
4: okay,
5: that's so cool.
4: And he goes, I'd like to know, what element are we missing that's right in front of us that God used to create the universe?
5: Come on.
4: I went, wow, okay, that's good. And Troy immediately said, I'd ask him why we suffer. And this is my scientist and my philosopher theologian.
5: Oh, that's so good.
4: You know, I would encourage parents to do that because
5: really
4: I think
5: good.
4: It fits here, Kathy, with your information. I think it gives you an insight into where your kids are.
5: Yes, it's excellent.
4: And, you know, at age-appropriate levels. But I think it's wonderful. It starts moving you in that direction. Let me ask you this right at the end here. It's been wonderful, as always, to have you on. Always good energy. Mm-hmm. And, you know, I'm hopeful the parents listening are benefiting and going, aha, Oh, writing a note on your phone. Got to talk to my husband tonight about that one.
5: Love it.
4: But right at the end, we spent the last 2 days exploring the different ways we're smart. And this applies to us too as parents.
5: Yes.
4: Know thyself, right?
5: Yes.
4: What are some things you hope our audience takes away from this conversation?
5: Oh, I appreciate that. Additional belief that God has been good to them, to make them how he's made them, and that their children were strategically and intentionally created to be who they are for his glory and for this family. We are imperfectly perfect for each other, and we need to walk in that reality. I hope that there are adults who have realized that maybe they've not stretched themselves in ways that they could. I know of people who hear me speak and go back to college because they realize that they can do something that they've always wanted to do but
4: just
5: thought they couldn't do. Absolutely.
4: Wow.
5: Because if you're not terribly word and logic, you don't think you're designed for school, but you absolutely are. Plus, you do have word and logic. You just have to choose to go there. So maybe we've encouraged people to not look down on themselves, but to realize that they're smart too. Because you know what, guys? Smart is a power word. It's a good word. When we think we're smart, we study. If you don't think you're smart, you don't bother studying because you don't think it'll help.
4: Right.
5: So it's just fascinating. So I pray for very, very strong encouragement, and I pray that there'll be practical conversations that people will choose to have, as you've directed us beautifully to have.
4: Yeah, and it's such an amazing thing that God invites us in to be part of the gospel.
5: Oh, such a privilege, right?
4: We have to be there. We're that part of the ingredient.
5: Oh, I love
4: and
5: that.
4: And then the Holy Spirit comes with his ingredient, and the Lord moves, you know? But it takes that care of an adult or a person in someone's life to make a difference. Well, Dr. Kathy, it's been good.
5: I'm so grateful to be here, guys. Thank you so much.
4: Always good wisdom and insights
5: from you.
4: And your wonderful book, 8 Great Smarts, Discover and Nurture Your Child's Intelligences. Not one, but some part of all 8.
5: Right.
4: And you can get a copy of this great book. Be in ministry with us. Man, mend a marriage. Help a parent do a better job. Save a baby's life. That happens each and every day here at Focus. And we can make it fun. You get a great resource. If you do that monthly, that helps us tremendously. A one-time gift as well, but we'll send you Kathy's book as our way of saying thank you for being part of the ministry and helping others. It really is a resource that will revolutionize your approach to identity and intelligence. It's that good. And we're so thankful for friends like you who support the ministry. Our research shows that over the last 12 months, our joint efforts together have helped more than 80,000 parents work through a significant crisis in their parenting. That's a huge impact for families, right?
5: Wow.
4: 80,000 people just in the past year helping them through that marital crisis.
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0: It's Franny Cash on the House FM. It's Kevin and Amy. Good morning. Well, a heat advisory in effect again today here in the Oklahoma City Metro. It's 82 degrees now. Sunshine today. This afternoon's high about 103. In Wichita, it's 78, which is by far the coolest it'll be today in Wichita. Extreme heat warning once again. A chance of thunderstorms or showers early on, then mostly sunny later. A high about 104. It's going to feel in Wichita today about 108.
1: Mm-hmm. And something to build on. You know, the strongest faith is not the faith that never questions. It's the faith that keeps walking while questions remain.
2: I've been lost on the trail with the west found gold.

0: We're so glad you're here. It's Kevin and Amy. It's the House FM.
1: I got to tell you, for as long as I've been pumping gas from stations that are closed, and this has been a thing for quite a while now, right? Where you can just put your debit card in regardless of whether the convenience store is open or closed.
0: Oh, yeah.
1: A lot of them do that. For as long as I've been doing that, I still am not comfortable with it. I still feel, first, like I'm doing something wrong, right? Like an officer could come along and say, hey, what you doing over there?
0: Oh, yeah. No, I paid. I really did.
1: Really?
0: Yeah.
1: Also, like, because the lights are out and it feels like maybe there's a bad guy hiding behind one of the other pumps.
0: Oh, yeah.
1: And he's going to pop out.
0: I know what you mean. It almost feels like you're in the middle of a Will Smith movie. You know what I mean? I don't know which one it is, but it's one of those. Like the world's ended.
1: Yeah. No, that's it. Exactly. There's kind of that vibe to it.
0: Yeah.
1: And so I don't know what I'm afraid of, but there's a little bit of I've got my head on a swivel.
0: You just got to do it quickly. This. Yes. Get back in your truck and go.
1: But I've seen the video recently, and I know now that I can use the gas hose as a weapon.
0: Yes.
1: And so I feel maybe.

0: Kevin and Amy at the House FM, and I don't know about you, Amazon has ruined me for regular shipping.
1: Oh, yeah.
0: And Amy and her family are going through something right now. They're waiting on a part to fix a broken air conditioning unit. And, you know, 3 days shipping, and then they'll come over and try something out, see if it works. If not, it's 3 more days for the other part.
1: Oh, yeah.
0: And meanwhile, you're sweating over there, right?
1: The AC has just, it will not work. And then on occasion, though, it will start working. And so it does this thing where it will not work, you know, for hours. And then it will, all of a sudden, it will work really well for like a few hours. It's just very strange.
0: So you guys are putting on coats in the house.
1: And then taking them off and putting them back on.
0: And you don't dare touch the thing because you know it's wonky right now.
1: Yes.
0: And if you dare turn it down, you may lose even that little bit of cooling.
1: I know. So we're all just like, nobody touch anything. Nobody touch a thing.
0: Okay. Can you hand me your scarf?

0: Music that's so refreshing, you feel like you're sipping an ice-cold lemonade.
1: I am who you say I am.
0: Faith, family, fun. This is the House FM.

0: the House FM. It's Kevin and Amy. So much fun to have Sidewalk Prophets with us, Dave Fry. Now, you guys, y'all have a new song. Tell us a little bit about the heart behind Father Let It Be.
1: This idea of surrender, that God is still on his throne. Even if we can't see it and feel it in the day, man, he's still in control. And if the God of the universe is still, you know, whispers our name and knows us, then there's all the more reason to keep praying and keep trusting and not let Satan have the victory.
2: Yeah, I like that a lot. Mm-hmm. Join us on the weekend for I Love That Song, Saturday mornings at 8 a.m., Sundays at noon and 6 p.m. And this weekend, very excited to have Dave Fry from Sidewalk Prophets with us right now. Their new song, here it is, Father Let It Be on the House FM. I am a

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For Moore and Norman, it's 94.3. Yukon and El Reno are tuned into 88.5. And for Edmond and North Oklahoma City, it's 100.1. No matter where you are in the OKC Metro, you've got the House FM.

0: We're so glad you're here. If you've got a story to share, we would love to hear it. It could encourage somebody else today. 855-320-SHOW. That's 855-320-7469. It's Kevin and Amy. It's the House FM.
1: I don't know if you ever forget appointments. You ever forget something. I have occasionally had that experience.
0: Yes.
1: Yesterday was one of those days. It started off wrong. I was late coming to where I was rushed. I was on time, but I was, you know, rushed. Mm-hmm. And in my rush, I forgot all about a meeting that we had coming up after the show.
0: Okay.
1: And it was with a client that one of our ministry partners that Amy and I just love. We had a chance to meet them once before. And so I realized, okay, I'm looking at myself. When I was reminded of the meeting, somebody said, hey, you going to be there? And I, oh, yeah.
0: Yeah, of course. For, I didn't forget sure. it. Like,
1: of course. Right. Would I miss that? No.
0: Yes.
1: And so then I've got to do a quick assessment of how I'm dressed.
0: Uh-huh.
1: And I'm like, okay, all right.
0: You know, maybe not as by. Professional as you would have liked.
1: As I would have liked, but I can yes. get by with this.
0: Okay.
1: But then it was my hair. Because I was in a rush, I just walked out of the house with yeah. kind of this wild hair.
0: Disheveled, yes.
1: Fortunately, I had a cap, and it was one of my sort of English flat caps.
0: Okay.
1: You know what I'm talking about?
0: Yeah. No, that sounds good.
1: And so I put it on, and then we went inside and into an office. Mm. Probably not where you would wear a cap, but I kept mine on.
0: Yeah.
1: I actually had one of the people there that we were meeting with said, oh, I like your cap.
0: Oh, hey.
1: I said, do you? I said, it's kind of a new look for me. She, oh, yeah. No, really stylish.
0: Mm. You know what I'm for? I think every workplace ought to have like a walk-in closet of a variety
1: yes.
0: of different items.
1: Yes.
0: Different types of hats, well, different well, types of like coats, blazers, shoes that employees could come in and kind of spruce themselves up a bit if they forgot
1: it's
0: or
1: like
0: came
1: the,
0: in
1: it's like
0: not
1: the,
0: right.
1: It's like the swanky restaurant that you go in and
0: yes.
1: sir, we require a jacket and they bring
0: oh.
1: one out for you.
0: Yeah, yes.
1: Something
0: yes.
1: like that. In your

0: hope, 'cause there's a God.
1: Sometimes kids wake up from naps and they're like,
2: kids yelling, emails piling, traffic mocking you, Kevin and Amy in your ears. It's like someone hit pause on the chaos. The House FM.

0: Kevin and Amy at the House FM. If you're sending a student off to college, especially if this is their first year, you're a little nervous, you're wondering how they're going to make it without me. Well, we want to just reassure you that for this first semester, we're going to be helping to feed your student.
1: Yes.
0: It's our pleasure to do it. Feeding about 3,000 college students to start the semester by taking packets of ramen. And this is the universal food
1: for college students,
0: right?
1: Everywhere.
0: So we'll be showing up at UCO, at OSU, at Oklahoma Christian, and OBU.
1: You can find out more. 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

0: 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It's Kevin and Amy.
1: We can hurt people with our words. And that's obviously true if it's malicious or slanderous, careless, thoughtless. Sometimes, though, we can say things that we feel are true and even say them with good intentions, and they still can sting.
0: Oh, yes.
1: And I was reading a guy yesterday, and his name is Neil Bourne. He does some spiritual content on social media. And he said, but just as important as are these words true is, have we run this through the filter of the cross, through the filter of God's grace? And I thought, yeah, that is important, because we can hurt people even with the truth.
0: Because maybe it's not only asking, is it true, but also, let's see, is this wise? Is it loving? Is it necessary?
1: Is it for their benefit?
0: Yeah. I've had this thought. Somebody said this to me a long, long time ago with something that I was going to talk about, and I was kind of running it by them. And they said to me, let me ask you this. What are you trying to accomplish? That totally altered the way I do every... I can't tell you how many times I've said in my head, what are you trying to accomplish? And I'm... And if you run it by that kind of filter, because then it does run, it does go like, oh, okay, am I saying, okay, am I being wise here? Am I being grace-filled? Am I being helpful?
1: What a great thing to remember as you go through your day. Run it through that filter. Am I being helpful? Is this thing I'm about to say, is it helpful?
0: Yes.

0: Coming to the Oklahoma State Fair, it's Ben Fuller. I'm the child of the Most High God, and the Most High God's for me. Ben Fuller in concert at the 2026 Oklahoma State Fair, Monday, September 21st at 7:30 p.m. at the Chickasaw Country Entertainment Stage. 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The concert is free with outside gate admission. 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The excitement is great with Ben Fuller on the Chickasaw Country Entertainment Stage at the 2026 Oklahoma State Fair.
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0: one of the great things about the heat? No, there is a great thing.
1: Is there?
0: Bear with me.
1: Okay.
0: Hey, it's Kevin and Amy at the House FM. No, my wife, Tammy, mentioned this yesterday. She said, you know, when it's so hot outside, I just have no appetite. I just almost have to force myself to eat.
1: Yeah.
0: Now, that's a positive, right? A lot of us eat a little more than we should.
1: Yeah.
0: It's hot outside.
1: It's a diet source.
0: Maybe eat a little less.
1: Yeah.
0: It will be hot again today. Heat advisory in effect for the Oklahoma City Metro. 82 degrees right now. Sunshine for this afternoon, about 103 in Wichita, 78 this morning. An extreme heat warning in effect again for Wichita. A chance for thunderstorms early, but then mostly sunny. And that temperature climbs up to about 104 in the afternoon. It's going to feel more like almost 110.
1: Mm-hmm. And something to build on, especially if you have a lot of questions right now. You know, there are things you will understand only after you have trusted God through them.

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0: cards.
1: Over the weekend, our special guest for I Love That Song will be Dave Fry from Sidewalk Prophets. Don't miss that Saturday and Sunday. And then starting Monday, beginning at 7:20 in the morning, a chance to be at their show. They've got two of them here in the Oklahoma area coming up near the end of the month. And you could win tickets for you and a friend to be there for free. 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
2: What if your whole mission was to change somebody's mind? And imagine, you think about when somebody sets their mind to something, it's very difficult to change it. There's a guy, that's what he does. He stands in front of Planned Parenthood and he tries to change the mind of the people walking in the doors. Mm. So this guy, he sees a boyfriend that is standing outside the doors. He walks up to him.
3: She's pregnant right now. She's got that baby on the way. She's looking to you right now, man, to just tell her, let's get out of here. Are you worried about finances? Is that what you were saying? We know people who own businesses, man. You will find you a job. Okay? Do you believe me when I'm telling you that? Just tell her to come out of there. Tell her, hey, they helped me find a job. Tell her that. We will. Let's do this, all right? Go get her out of there. Tell her. They just set me up with a job. Nice job, man. God's about to bless your life, man. Doors are opening up.
2: Okay, so he runs in the doors, and just to fast forward, she had the baby. He has a full-time job. They're working this out together.
1: Wow.
2: What?
1: Wow. That is, I mean, and what they did was not just say, hey, we'll be praying for you, yeah, which is valuable. Mm. But look at the ministry of Jesus. He recognized that people have both physical and material needs. And yeah, when you look at the example of him feeding the crowds, you know, he's like, look, they're not going to be able to, I'm not going to be able to reach their heart while their tummies are grumbling.
2: Yeah.
1: So he met that material need first.
2: I love that, because it's like, instead of, I think about that even for ourselves, right? Instead of just saying, I'm going to be praying for you, I would ask yourself about the person that you're praying for. Like, is there a need that I could actually meet?

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1: A woman's review of a Mexican restaurant is being passed around everywhere.
0: A good review or a bad review?
1: Well, both, actually. If you've ever left a review for somewhere, it's usually you feel very strongly one way or the other. Rebecca felt very strongly that it was terrible. She said, absolutely awful tamale. It was chewy, stringy. I couldn't even bite through it. And then there was a follow-up review just hours later. Okay, I was just told I'm not supposed to eat the corn husk. That just changed the whole experience. Seriously, the best thing I've ever tried. Sorry, I didn't know how to delete my other review.
0: Well, you know, if she's eating the one with the husk, at least it's all natural.
1: It's
0: true. It's probably not going to hurt her. And this is just a suggestion, but maybe the restaurant could start boiling those husks. Making them a little softer, a little more chewable.
1: Well, it's supposed to be a natural tinfoil. You're just not supposed to eat them.
0: No.

0: listener supported the House FM. Hey there, it's Kevin and Amy. Good morning.
1: There's a lot of controversy everywhere when it comes to an HOA.
0: Yeah, I know people who hate them. I haven't met anyone who loves them, but I'm sure they're out there.
1: Well, you know, they make up the rules, and then their job is to make everybody comply. This happened during a meeting last night.
2: So I'm not allowed to sit in my own garage?
3: No. Nobody said that, Tom. You can sit in the garage. You just can't look. Folding chair, door open, watching cars go by. That's porch-type activity. Garages are for vehicles, tools, and storage.
1: What?
0: Yeah.
1: What?
0: Whose garage is this?
1: It's his own. So it's Tom's garage.
0: Okay.
1: Tom likes to get out the chair and sit in his garage and watch the cars go by.
0: Who are these people?
1: I was just thinking this. Like, Tom wasn't trying to build a carport. He wasn't running a business out of his house. He was literally sitting in a chair. And I'm thinking somewhere, there's the HOA meeting that says, no, we got to put a stop to this immediately.
0: People are enjoying their homes.
1: But no.
0: They're sitting there. They're relaxing after a hard day. They're watching passers by. We've got to put an end to it.
1: We can't have that.

0: House FM. It's Kevin and Amy. Coming up this weekend, it's I Love That Song. It's a top 10 countdown of your favorite songs of the week. And we're so incredibly excited to have with us Dave Fry from Sidewalk Prophets.
1: Yeah, this is going to be fun, so don't miss it this weekend. And glad to spend a minute or two with Dave this morning. Dave, we wonder, is there something you're reading right now that's really making a difference?
2: Man, honestly, I go through this Bible in a year, and it's overwhelming to read. I had 6 chapters of Amos this morning, and sometimes it really wears you down. Some of these chapters of the Bible, you go through Leviticus and all the measurements and the sacrifices.
1: Right.
2: And I went to my buddy Bobby, who's our mentor. He's on the road with us, and he was like, I was like, man, this is tough to get through. And he's like, Dave, think about it this way. He said, man, what if God didn't have that specificity? What if he just let you do it, haphazard? And he goes, this is a God that wants perfection and knows that we won't always measure up to it. But he loves us so much that he gives us this perfect way. And he said, and then when we mess it up, he gives us Jesus. And I was like, dude, that's a great way to look at it. So I'm reading through Leviticus. I'm thinking, oh my goodness, like the Lord deserves this and more. And then, when I go and mess it up and I cut the board a little too short and I, do those things in the garage that make you, not too happy, then I know that I still, have the grace of the Lord.
1: More with Dave Fry and Sidewalk Prophets coming up this weekend. Don't miss it. 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

Kid in a Chevy S10, everything I own in the back of the bed. Wide-eyed dreaming about a Nashville skyline, naive enough to think that it's my time. Singing about pipe dreams, hanging on by a heartstring. 100 doors kept on closing for the one.

In case no one's told you today, in a world full of shadows, you are a light. Keep shining. Love, Kevin, Amy, and the House FM.

0: listener supported the House FM. It's Kevin and Amy. Good morning.
1: Oh, the perfect gift for your kid that's leaving home.
0: Oh, what is it?
1: We haven't gotten it for her. Our daughter, Della, she's heading off to college, but I was thinking about all the college students that's going back to school and they're going to be away from the house. There's the family dog, you know, and you forget how much they're probably going to miss each other.
0: They can't have a dog in the dorm room.
1: I know. So instead, there's a company that you can send a picture of your family dog to, and they'll send you like a pillow version, a real life size, where they can give it a squeeze whenever they miss home.
0: Yeah.
1: It's like so sweet.
0: Now, we had some friends once who did virtually the same thing.
1: Oh.
0: They lost their cat of many years, and they had it mounted and stuffed by a taxidermist.
1: This is a completely different thing.
0: No, it's
1: complete. No,
0: no, it's very similar.
1: This is gross and it's just different. Yeah.
0: Either way, you can cuddle up on the couch with Mr. Whiskers.
1: No, there'd be none of that.

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0: Friday morning at the House FM. It's Kevin and Amy. My wife surprised me. She came home from, she'd been out thrifting and stopped by like an antique store and a couple of things. She's just enjoying her day.
1: Oh, yeah.
0: And she often comes home with stuff that I'm like, oh, I'm rolling my eyes. Like, that's the last thing we need in our house.
1: Yeah.
0: This time, though, it was something for me. So it's completely different.
1: Yeah, you're sure. Well, sure.
0: Completely. Sure. And so I've got a number of hats, and not like just ball caps, although I've got those too. I've got some sort of English flat caps. I've got an outdoor hat that kind of looks like an Australian outback or maybe even a Western looking hat.
1: Okay.
0: And she brought home a couple of these vintage hat stands.
1: Oh, wow.
0: And you put them on your chest of drawers or something. And it keeps your hat. It keeps the shape of your hat.
1: So it holds the hat.
0: And it holds a hat.
1: Interesting. You know, I was just thinking about that. Isn't it interesting what they've done to us? Like we buy that they sell us the stuff, right? Mm. They sell us the stuff.
0: Oh, we've all got the stuff.
1: We've all got the stuff. And then they want us to buy the stuff to organize the stuff that we bought. Then we need more stuff to organize the organizers that's holding our stuff.
0: And then after a time, you get so much stuff and organizers and stands for stuff that you've actually got to rent extra space
1: for all the stuff.
0: Some of that stuff in there. And of course, you pay for that privilege.
1: Yes.
0: You're right. It is weird.
1: How did we do this?

a fire, four marshmallows, and a sky bursting with stars. The best things can be done as a family. That's why Kevin and Amy in the Morning is not only fun, but also safe on the House FM.

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2: Oh, it's time for Remember When. 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
2: Well, I didn't have people that have any compact discs or anything. 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

0: Kevin and Amy at the House FM. The triple-digit heat continues on through the weekend here in the Oklahoma City Metro. For today, a heat advisory remains in effect. Sunny, about 103 by this afternoon. In Wichita, an extreme heat warning in effect. Chance of thunderstorms early in the day, becoming mostly sunny later today with a high about 104.
1: Mm-hmm. And something to build on, especially if you're starting out the day already kind of tired. I love what this says. God is not finished simply because we're

0: I'm a summer person.
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1: Some things are unexplainable. Other things require an explanation. Some things are both. They're both unexplainable and yet are screaming out for an explanation. And one
0: Let
1: thing.
0: Let me see if I can help.
1: Okay. All right. So yeah. Here's what's going on tonight through Sunday at the Oklahoma City Museum of Art.
0: Okay.
1: And I'm just going to read the description right from the website. A family-friendly compilation of the internet's absolute best and newest cat videos. Amy, they're charging a ticket to go and see cat videos that you could watch for free on your phone.
0: Yeah, but then you don't have the community aspect. It's like you're coming together with like-minded individuals. You know, we all have passion for the cat videos. You start kind of like conversations with people.
1: Would you though? Would you have conversations standing shoulder to shoulder with a complete stranger? And the only thing you have in common is this love of funny cat videos.
0: Hi, I'm Tom. Well, hi, Tom.
1: I'm Betsy. Do you like cat videos? Yes.
0: Oh, me too.

0: Oh, we're so glad you're hanging out with us for a few minutes this morning. It's Kevin and Amy at the House FM.
1: Someone that's hurting. How do you know? How do you know? How can you tell? What's the signs? There was a woman who was sharing a picture of herself as a first-time mom, perfectly healthy. She just has this huge smile on her face, and she's holding her little baby, and she said, you know, this was me when I had postpartum depression. Yeah. This is a picture of what that looks like. She said she had multiple miscarriages. She said, I wanted a child so deeply that it kept me awake at night. But I was the mom that did all the things. I was trying to be so careful while I was pregnant. I was doing all the things I was supposed to. Yet this was my face with a big smile on her face. This was my face when I was going through the deepest depression of my life. And I thought, how many times do we encounter somebody who's going through something really, really hard, and we didn't sense it, we didn't catch it.
0: I've known somebody in my family who had postpartum depression, and I had to be told. So maybe this woman's own family, maybe her husband, were clueless about what was really going on.
1: Yeah, because a lot of times it's like, if that's the first time you've ever gone through it, not only is it the first time for you, but it's also the first time for all the people that love you.
0: People around you, yeah.
1: It's around you. It probably goes two ways, right? Because the one who's battling it, to have a little bit of grace for the people who don't understand. And then for the people that don't understand, to have a little grace towards the one who, whatever the hard thing that they're going through, right?
0: Yeah, I think so many times we kind of think we know what's going on with other people, but we really don't.
1: Yeah.
0: And so that's why we've got to walk so carefully and walk in the Holy Spirit and show grace to those around us.
1: Mm-hmm.
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0: Hey there, it's Friday morning. 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
1: Learned yesterday there's something I forgot to tell our daughter Della, who's getting ready to leave home.
0: Yeah.
1: She came home, she had gone with her friend to Marshall's. And when she came home, she said, "Oh yeah, you know, I've got this and I got a little, you know, got a little thing like that." And then, "Oh yeah, here, look at this cute little dress that I found." And I was like, "Oh, that is really cute." And she said, "You know, yeah, I'm really surprised I found this. I don't usually have very good luck when it comes to finding secondhand clothes at stores. I just never have any luck with that."
0: What? At Marshall's?
1: And I said, "What do you mean?" And she said, "Yeah, just like, you know, secondhand stores. I just feel like I don't ever find anything that I really like or that fits me right." I'm like, "Marshall's is not a, it's not a secondhand store. That's right. Like they take stuff from Nordstrom's or Dillard's and they can't sell it. So then they send it to Marshall's or TJ Maxx.
0: Mark it down a little bit."
1: Yeah. And she was like, "What?" And then I was like, "What? You didn't know, I haven't told you that?"
0: Now, hold on. Don't let this put you in a tailspin with just days to go.
1: Yeah.
0: Don't start thinking, "What else haven't I told her?"
1: Well, what else haven't I told her?
0: Have you talked to her about boys?
2: I've got so much to be thankful for. Look, I got

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1: You could just feel the presence of God in the car.
0: On the House FM.
1: That's amazing.

0: We're so glad you're here. It's Kevin and Amy. It's the House FM.
1: I got to tell you, for as long as I've been pumping gas from stations that are closed, and this has been a thing for quite a while now, right? Where you can just put your debit card in regardless of whether the convenience store is open or closed.
0: Oh, yeah.
1: A lot of them do that. For as long as I've been doing that, I still am not comfortable with it. I still feel, first, like I'm doing something wrong, right? Like an officer could come along and say, hey, what you doing over there?
0: Oh, yeah. And no, I paid. I really did.
1: Really?
0: Yeah.
1: Also, like, because the lights are out and it feels like maybe there's a bad guy hiding behind one of the other pumps.
0: Oh, yeah.
1: And he's going to pop out.
0: I know what you mean. It almost feels like you're in the middle of a Will Smith movie. You know what I mean? I don't know which one it is, but it's one of those. Like the world's ended.
1: Yeah. No, that's it. Exactly. There's kind of that vibe to it.
0: Yeah.
1: And so I don't know what I'm afraid of, but there's a little bit I've got my head on a swivel.
0: You just
1: got
0: to do it quickly. This. Yes. Get back in your truck and go.
1: But I've seen the video recently, and I know now that I can use the gas hose as a weapon.
0: Yes.
1: And so I feel maybe a little more comfortable.

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Hear the encouragement in every room in your house when you enable the House FM on your Amazon smart speaker. Just say, "Alexa, enable the House FM."

0: Kevin and Amy at the House FM. Just thinking of those parents this morning who have an empty place at the table because one of their children went off to school, went off to college, and maybe it was the first time having a kid leave home. That's tough.
1: Oh.
0: I remember I bawled like a baby when we dropped my oldest off at college. Now, when it came to my two younger kids, my two girls, when it was their time, it was time.
1: Yeah.
0: But that first one, man, that hit me hard.
1: Ooh, I saw something from Elizabeth Elliot. Says that there comes a time, many times actually, in the lives of our kids where we have to put the basket in the water.
0: Ooh.
1: And we have to let go and trust the plan of God. Like, the world is a scary place, a place where we fear our kids could drown. But we have to remember that we have to let go so that God can draw them from the waters for his great purpose. He has called us to be their parents, but they were his first.
0: Oh, that's good. Hard, but good.
1: Yeah.

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0: news.
1: The House FM. Good morning. It's Kevin and Amy.
2: Oh, I love it. Seeing all the pictures. First day of school. Here you got little Janie. She's starting second grade. Here she is.
1: Big wave to the camera.
2: Yes. Yeah. Oh, and then you've got big sister. Big sister's going into sixth grade, you know. And so I've been seeing all these pictures the first day of school, you know. And since I work early, my husband Lloyd, he's the one that gets the girls off to school every day. And so I said, oh, yeah. Did you happen to get first day of school pictures of the girls? We got, and he looked at me and he's just like, are you kidding?
1: Didn't we get that picture in kindergarten? Yeah. See, right. here's your issue. I want to try and help you with this. It's your expectation level.
2: No, is that too much? Mm-hmm.
1: Yeah, you've got it set at about 11. Uh-huh. It's dad we're talking about. Dial that back to maybe a 4.
2: Okay, all right.

0: Coming to the Oklahoma State Fair, it's Ben Fuller. I'm the child of the Most High God, and the Most High God's for me. 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
1: Even on those mornings when your kids turn your bathroom into Hurricane Harbor, there's always something to encourage you. Kevin and Amy in the morning on the House FM.

0: The House FM. It's Kevin and Amy. So much fun to have Sidewalk Prophets with us, Dave Fry. Now, you guys, y'all have a new song. Tell us a little bit about the heart behind Father Let It Be.
1: This idea of surrender, that God is still on his throne. Even if we can't see it and feel it in the day, man, he's still in control. And if the God of the universe is still, you know, whispers our name and knows us, then there's all the more reason to keep praying and keep trusting and not let Satan have the victory.
2: Yeah. Yeah. I like that a lot. Mm-hmm. Join us on the weekend for I Love That Song, Saturday mornings at 8 a.m., Sundays at noon and 6 p.m. And this weekend, very excited to have Dave Fry from Sidewalk Prophets with us right now. Their new song, here it is, Father Let It Be on the House FM. I am

0: We're so glad you're here. It's Kevin and Amy. It's the House FM.
1: Filling up your tank at a convenience store that's closed. And this has been a thing for quite a while now, right? Where you can just put your debit card in regardless of whether the convenience store is open or closed.
0: Oh, yeah.
1: A lot of them do that. For as long as I've been doing that, I still am not comfortable with it. I still feel, first, like I'm doing something wrong, right? Like an officer could come along and say, hey, what you doing over there?
0: Oh, yeah. And no, I paid. I really did.
1: Really?
0: Yeah.
1: Also, like, because the lights are out and it feels like maybe there's a bad guy hiding behind one of the other pumps.
0: Oh, yeah.
1: And he's going to pop out.
0: I know what you mean. It almost feels like you're in the middle of a Will Smith movie. You know what I mean? I don't know which one it is, but it's one of those.
1: Yeah, like you're the last person alive on Earth and you're scavenging for gas. Does kind of have that vibe. No, that's it. Exactly. There's kind of that vibe to it.
0: Yeah.
1: And so I don't know what I'm afraid of, but there's a little bit I've got my head on a swivel.
0: You just got to do it quickly. This. Yes. Get back in your truck and go.
1: But I've seen the video recently, and I know now that I can use the gas hose as a weapon.
0: Yes.
1: I feel like everybody's seen that YouTube video by now. And so I feel maybe a little more comfortable.

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1: A woman's review of a Mexican restaurant is being passed around everywhere.
0: A good review or a bad review?
1: Well, both, actually. You know, if you've ever left a review for somewhere, it's usually you feel very strongly one way or the other. Rebecca felt very strongly that it was terrible. She said, absolutely awful tamale. It was chewy, stringy. I couldn't even bite through it. And then there was a follow-up review just hours later. Okay, I was just told I'm not supposed to eat the corn husk. That just changed the whole experience. Seriously, the best thing I've ever tried. Sorry, I didn't know how to delete my other review.
0: Well, you know, if she's eating the one with the husk, at least it's all natural.
1: It's true. You know,
0: and this is just a suggestion, but maybe the restaurant could start boiling those husks, making them a little softer, a little more chewable.
1: Well, it's supposed to be a natural tinfoil. You're just not supposed to eat them.
0: No.

0: listener supported the House FM. It's Kevin and Amy. Good morning.
1: Oh, the perfect gift for your kid that's leaving home.
0: Oh, what is it?
1: We haven't gotten it for her. Our daughter, Della, she's heading off to college. But I was thinking about all the college students that's going back to school and they're going to be away from the house. There's the family dog, you know, and you forget how much they're probably going to miss each other.
0: They can't have a dog in the dorm room.
1: I know. So instead, there's a company that you can send a picture of your family dog to, and they'll send you like a pillow version, like a real life size, where they can give it a squeeze whenever they miss home.
0: Yeah.
1: It's like so sweet.
0: Now, we had some friends once who did virtually the same thing.
1: Oh.
0: They lost their cat of many years, and they had it mounted and stuffed by a taxidermist.
1: This is a completely different thing.
0: No, it's
1: complete. No,
0: no, it's very similar.
1: This is gross and it's just different. Yeah,
0: either way, you can cuddle up on the couch with Mr. Whiskers.
1: No, there'd be none of that.

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1: Should have been long gone now, yeah. Shouldn't be living.

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1: If this gives you the heebie-jeebies, you're not alone. Over half of people are afraid of these. Is it spiders, clowns, or elevators? All interesting, but the answer is coming up next with your number of the day.
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0: 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I'm Andy.
1: The number of the day is
0: 53% of people are afraid of this. Is it spiders, clowns, or elevators? It is clowns. Whether it's a little creepy crawly bug or a big life change, fear can freeze people in their tracks. And that's why I'm so glad that God put 365 different places in His Word where He reminds us not to fear. So let me know if you have a story where you turned fear into faith.

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I'm Andy. If it's been a while since you've been to a concert, it's been too long. Got some big ones coming up. Two ways to see Sidewalk Prophets. They'll be in Ponca City at Connect Church on August 27th and in Edmond at Oklahoma Christian University on August 28th. There's a whole bunch of other concerts coming up this fall, too. So you can keep up with that by texting CONCERT to 71848. To be the first to know about new concerts, to get reminders, and have a chance to win tickets. That's CONCERT to 718. 718-

0: We just wanted to encourage you today and just invite you to take a deep breath. Because the work that you're doing, whether it's mom work or dad work and all of it, the grocery shopping, the lawn cutting, the matching of the socks in the lawn, all of the tedious little things that those it takes.
1: Feel like unseen moments, right? All of those.
0: It does feel unseen, but heaven sees it all. And when you're doing it for your family, heaven calls it holy. You're planting seeds of faith. You're showing your family what real sacrificial love looks like. All the things that you're doing, and even when no one says thank you, you're making an impact.
1: Yeah, Galatians 6:9 reminds us, let us not grow weary in doing good, for at the proper time we will reap a harvest if we do not give up. So keep going.
0: Keep going. Yeah, you're doing important work.

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Your daily explosion of joy is here every day on the House FM. Come on.

0: It's Faith Family Fun on the House FM. Hey, I'm Andy.
1: I have kind of something silly that I'm afraid of.
0: It's all right. Just found out that over half of people are afraid of clowns, so irrational fears are welcome.
1: I am deathly afraid of heights. And for my granddaughter's birthday, she was determined to get grandma on those water slides. So I finally made it up the steps to get to the top of the platform for the water slide. And I had to hang on to my son and shut my eyes, but I did it. My granddaughter and I had so much fun on that water slide for the rest of the day, and she still talks about me and my little breakdown. I kind of teared up, and she said, I told everybody you were crying, and I said, Grandma wasn't crying. I was just getting emotional.
0: It was a big moment.
1: To go there.

0: 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I'm Andy.
1: I hope the songs today help you choose faith over fear, just like it did for Jeremy.
2: When I was listening to that song, this thought came to my mind. I wanted to share it with you to see what get your comment. Is that fear is nothing more than a masked opportunity for us to grow in our faith walk with God.
1: Yeah, fear is an opportunity. They were talking about this in my church this weekend. I wrote it down. Let me share it with you here, too. That we aren't called to be comfortable. I've been noodling that ever since on Sunday of the things that I do in my life because I want to avoid whatever. Avoid fear,
2: yep.
1: Avoid confrontation, just avoid being in community with other people. I just avoid talking to people because I'd rather just not deal with having to have a conversation. Because the breakthrough we're looking for is on the other side of our fear.

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You're in the Father's house. 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

0: 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I'm Andy.
1: Jim was a grieving father who was deleting a bunch of old voicemail messages until one of them refused to disappear. The incredible reason why, I think, is going to make you smile. That's coming up.
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1: I hope this story makes you smile today.
0: After Jim's daughter's funeral, he was going through his phone, deleting all the condolences messages. And there were so many of them, he just did delete all. But there was one message that was stuck there. It was the last message his daughter left before she passed, and it was marked as new. And, you know, sometimes your voicemail will make you listen to the message before you delete it. So he pushed play. She said, "Hey, Dad, I just wanted to let you know I'm okay and I'm home now."

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0: From Lawton through the Oklahoma City Metro to Wichita and way out to Elk City. 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

0: ustedes.
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I'm Andy. If you love the House FM, can you do a favor for me? Three things that I hope you can do. You can at least do number one and number two. Number one is pray for the house, because this ministry does not exist without prayer and without God blessing it. 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
1: My sister just got married, and now the pressure's on me. I'm the only one. I'm not married. Is it a shock to you? Folks, what's wrong with me? Is that what you're wondering? I travel too much, maybe? Is that it? Yeah. But the pressure's on. And then my sister's getting married, so I'm getting that from the family. When's your turn? When are you going to be next? You know, all that. I don't know. I don't do that to you at funerals. You know, this isn't right. But my new brother-in-law is, I don't understand the guy. He's a black belt in karate. Do you know anyone who's got the martial arts? Well, it's family gatherings, though, and he's strutting around the living room doing this kata, that he calls it, with the breathing. Wah, wah. What are you doing? Oh, he's going, well, you must be prepared at all times. Yeah, right, like Aunt Audrey's going to fake for the tea and roundhouse you now. So, we're family. You're going to have to start trusting us eventually, you know that?
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1: It's your daily dose of goodness with Andy.
0: Trusting God is better than any success this world can offer. His word says that unless the Lord builds the house, the builders work in vain.

0: your love.
1: That was Toby Mac on The House FM. I'm Andy. Movies aren't real life, but I bet you've got a moment that felt like it was straight out of a movie. The other day, I felt like I was in Little House on the Prairie. I go to the mailbox, and there was a letter in there. And so I run inside, and I go, "Family, we've got a letter from Joe, my oldest, who is in basic training, and we have not heard from him in over a month because we can't call." It was the first letter we'd got. So we all gather around. My kids are, you know, fighting to read each page. And after not knowing what he's been up to for the last month, worrying about, is he okay? Is he going to make it? We find out, yes, Army basic training is hard. Yes, I miss your cooking, Mom. But also he said, "I have friends that love Jesus. I've never been closer to him. And I feel like I'm exactly where I need to be." I don't know how many times God needs to confirm this in my life, but it was another example of how silly it is to worry about the unknown instead of just trusting God.

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0: 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Hey, I'm Andy. How to never lose that one piece of paper you'll desperately need later. It's a way to organize your life and level up your life. That's coming up.
1: Coming to the Oklahoma State Fair, it's Ben Fuller. 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
1: 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Hey, I'm Andy.
2: If you got a stack of bills and other mail you just don't know how to organize, here's a way to level up your life. Keep it from piling up with a three-step process. Stand by the recycling bin to open junk mail and just drop it right away. Then put the rest in full folders, four folders. There's the start folder, that's your to-do stuff. Stand by, things you need to wait for something else to happen. Send, stuff to pass along, and store, things that need to be filed. Then just check that folder once a week and never lose an important piece of paper ever again.

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0: 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I'm Andy.
1: I want to say thank you so much for listening to my show. And if you ever miss part of it or you want to hear it again or share it with a friend, you can download the entire show and get a daily newsletter with all the good stuff too when you go to the goodnewsshowwithandy.com. 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
2: 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And that's
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2: The walls that Jesus chose.
1: Jesus started his public-facing ministry when he was about 30 years old. Then he died on the cross, rose again, and went back to heaven about 3 years later. So those 30 years before people really knew who he was, they weren't wasted. They were spent preparing and growing for eternal impact. What if the time where it doesn't feel like God is doing anything in your life is time he's using to prepare you

0: 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And for Edmond and North Oklahoma City, it's 100.1. 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
0: 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He jumped in and saved the stranger when nobody else would. And he isn't even old enough to drive. So 11-year-old Avery Woolery

0: the Lord put me here, and, you know, it's His work that I do. God's not
1: 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No matter where you are in life, The House FM is here to remind you, He has a plan. 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

0: 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Now, on the way this hour, talking about that one thing that you have that you're not allowed to get rid of and why, we'll talk about. But before we get there, does the work-life balance actually exist? A clear answer possibly is coming up.
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Now, the more you explore this goal, the more you realize it's an impossible achievement. My name is Chad, and that is the proper work-life balance. At least for me so far, it hasn't worked out the way they say it could. You can't just shut off your home brain while you're at work and vice versa. There's a lot of spillover. In fact, 70% of parents said that they still handle parenting tasks while working. So they're probably filling out forms for kids' back to school stuff even right now. They're double checking calendars, making sure everything is moving smoothly. And then they're accidentally saying, I love you in an email at work. Life is crazy for so many parents, and the work-life balance just doesn't really exist. And for those reasons, in this season of life, know this, that we are praying for you. And you can find the encouragement you need right here, even when it feels like you're doing everything for everyone all at once.

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1: Now, why does it feel like being a working parent basically means that you have two jobs simultaneously, and that means that you have some form of mild guilt that neither one is currently getting the full attention they deserve? Is that something everybody experiences or just me?

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This is the House FM. Now, even though everybody is different, every family at least has one piece of furniture that nobody is allowed to get rid of. And if you have that piece of furniture, you know the one I'm talking about, or at least someone in your family has it. Why is that a thing?

0: 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You know, every hour we trade noise for meaning, truth that sticks with you.
1: We believe that your mindset is so important. 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
1: You're listening to the House FM. Now, sometimes it's an aunt, sometimes it's a grandma, sometimes it's a distant relative that calls you to check on that one piece of furniture that everybody has that you're not allowed to get rid of. My name is Chad. My family has one of those things. There's like this hutch that we're not allowed to get rid of because some family member made it and we don't really use it because it's so fragile that we can't get rid of it. But we're the lucky ones that have it. Do you have something like that in your life? If so, just know this. I'm praying for you because I know that's a stressful responsibility.

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0: 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My name is Chad. Just do what is actually yours to do today. And if the rest can wait until Monday, it'll be there waiting for you.
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0: 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Now, it might feel like an ordinary moment, but it can radically change your life or maybe someone else's. What you can do, I will share with you before the end of the hour. It's really easy, by the way. Before we get there, it's supposed to make life easier, but it doesn't ever. And what that is, you probably already know, but find out for sure coming up.
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Now, their simple existence is a promise to simplify life. But why is it when you get that piece of technology, you have to create 17 passwords you'll forget, download and update and accept 34 pages of terms? And while I wish there was a piece of technology to help manage that, it would only start the problem over again. There has got to be an easier way.

0: my promise and is you.
1: Listener supported the House FM. Now, almost feels like we're in the sweet spot of technology where AI is helping us manage some things. And we know at some point it's going to create more of a problem because it's going to take over everything. But until then, at least my calendar looks good.

This is the House FM. Now, one of the coolest things about generosity is that what seems small to one person can actually become enormous when enough people decide to participate. One small act of generosity can create an avalanche of change. So be on the lookout for ways that you can be that first domino.

0: maybe you started the summer like I did with the idea that I'm going to be a little more fit. Summertime's a good time.
1: It
0: is. Get outside, do some activity, and work on things. I've done some resistance training, my push-ups, my sit-ups. And I got to tell you, Amy, I'm seeing results. My stomach is flatter.
1: Really?
0: And I get, listen. Yeah, that,
1: okay.
0: There's some muscle in there.
1: You've made some progress.
0: If I look perpendicular, you know, if you ever kind of want to look at your belly in the mirror, you turn sideways to the mirror, I can see my stomach is flatter. But when I face the mirror, it feels like my muscle has pushed the flab over to the sides.
1: Oh.
0: And that's no good.
1: You think that that's what's happening here?
0: Something is happening.
1: The muscle is pushing the fat to the side.
0: Less flab in the front of my stomach, more on the sides. There's a migration going on.
1: We need to talk to a professional and see if this is what's happening.

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Now, what could have been thrown away turned into a Guinness World Record. My name is Chad. Two groups, one called Sharing Excess and another called Odd Bunch, teamed up at an event recently when they donated together over 543,000 pounds of fresh fruits and vegetables in one single day, and that set a Guinness record. All in, it impacted over 37,000 individuals, which, how amazing is that? Just a bunch of people bringing what they had to make a difference. And I think that's a great reminder. We all have the ability to make a difference, one generous moment at a time. We just have to be on the lookout for them.

0: 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What if I told you that I believe it?
1: 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Now, nothing makes you more productive than needing to leave for somewhere in 15 minutes. My name is Chad. What you can get done in that time span should be studied by scientists.

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0: 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Now, everybody has an opinion about your life. Just go on the internet for 2 seconds. You'll find that out. My name is Chad, but what their opinion is of your bed and how you sleep, oh, that is getting wild right now. We'll talk about that and slumberstitiousness on the way. Stay here.
1: Coming to the Oklahoma State Fair, it's Ben Fuller. 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

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Now, it feels like an unwritten rule of life. My name is Chad, and it has to do with pillows. How many pillows you need to be comfortable at night. For me, it's two, one for my head and one for my knees, because apparently I'm that age now. But just about 8 out of 10 individuals say that they have to have a very specific number of pillows in order to get enough rest. They're calling it slumberstitious, and I think that right there should be on a t-shirt of some kind. Probably one that you would wear at night, of course.

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For Moore and Norman, it's 94.3. Yukon and El Reno are tuned into 88.5. And for Edmond and North Oklahoma City, it's 100.1. No matter where you are in the OKC Metro, you've got the House FM.

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1: Oh.

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Now, there's the way that we've always done it, and then there's the way that we could do it in the future, and that is live life. Maybe a change is needed in yours. Talking to God about it is one of the best things you can do, and then if He says go, run there as fast as you can.

0: Hi, it's Kevin and Amy here from the House FM Morning Show. Coming up this next week, starting Monday morning at 7:20, your chance to be able to win, to go with somebody you love, to see Sidewalk Profits.
1: Yeah, that's coming up Monday and all of next week. 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
2: Hey, this is Dave Fry from Sidewalk Profits. 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

too. You're listening to the House FM. Now, you think the way that you do it is the way that everybody else does it. I'm talking about sleep. My name is Chad. Apparently, there's a big argument happening right now about the need of a top sheet on your bed. Gen Z says no, while baby boomers are like, obviously you would have one. For me, I sleep with a fleece blanket because I'm like an alligator at night. I just keep rolling in one direction. And it would be incredibly disruptive to my wife if I kept taking the sheets from her, which I have done, which is why I'm where I am now with the fleece blanket situation.

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Now, if today feels ordinary, don't confuse that with it being unimportant. My name is Chad. Like a lot of the things that are shaping your life happen in everyday, ordinary moments. So don't discount right now.

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This music can also help carry you through the day. Faith, family, and fun. 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Sometimes.

0: Hey there, my name is Brant. Producer Sherry is here too. Just a big thank you. Thank you so much for making this station possible. We don't take it for granted. And you know what? A lot of listeners don't either, like thousands of them. We don't have much like this in our culture anymore that gets to celebrate the goodness of God and his faithfulness and talk about Jesus and the life that he has for us. We get to be honest about all this stuff, and we are just so grateful. So thank you. If you're somebody who helps pay for that, thank you so much.
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1: It's so wild how we think worrying helps. I mean, that's why we do it. Actually, we're afraid not to worry because, like, that's a loss of control or something. That's what psychologists will tell you.
2: Yeah, sometimes it feels weird not to worry.
1: Yeah, like
2: there's times I've had peace and I'll try to drum up worry in myself because it's like, I think I should be worried.
1: Yeah, and it could be about stuff you have no control
2: that's
1: over
2: exactly
1: whatsoever.
2: Right.
1: We're not talking about a deadline where you got to get your paper done by tomorrow. Stuff you don't control, but you worry about it as a sense of control.
2: Yeah.
1: Jesus says worrying is not productive.
2: Mm.
1: He said it's not going to add an hour to your life. There's no better way to say it. Mm. There's no productivity in this. It doesn't help. Instead, we're supposed to tell God what we need, thank him for what he has done, and then we'll have a peace that exceeds understanding. Tell him what you need. There you go. Much more productive than worrying.

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0: It's faith, family, and fun on the House FM. We are Brant and Sherry.
1: Well, I don't want to make this all about me, but I have just received an email.
2: Yes.
1: From a major hotel chain.
2: Oh, okay. And?
1: They are offering me the opportunity to unlock 130,000 points.
2: Oh, wow. What a opportunity.
1: Thanks. I didn't see it coming.
2: Are you going to take it?
1: That's a lot of points.
2: It is. And the responsibility on your end is?
1: Yeah, the responsibility come with those points, okay. I'm sure. That's a lot of points. You think about the number of points that you can have.
2: In a lifetime, yeah. You could never dream. When we were kids, did you ever dream that you'd have access to 130,000 points?
1: Never did. I think 130,000 points would come my way. But it just happened.

0: 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It's Faith, Family, and Fun on the House FM.
1: It is so weird. It is truly weird when somebody does something evil to someone and what they get back is good. It's really wild. If somebody crosses you and you return what they just did with a blessing of some sort, that is from another planet. It's from another place. It's from another kingdom. When we actually do this thing that Jesus told us to do, and he did tell us to do this, like we bless our enemies, we pray for those who persecute us. When we do that, we're drawing people into a kingdom that they have never experienced before. It's like reaching out, letting them get a little taste of this other place. It's like, yeah, it's like a bolt from the blue, like from outer space. Like, where did that come from?

0: up-close evening of music, stories, laughter, encouragement that really gets to the heart of their songs. So
1: smile. Oh, it's going to be so great. And they've got two Oklahoma stops, Connect Church in Ponca City on August 27th.
0: And Oklahoma Christian in Edmond on August 28th. 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

West Coast kid in a Chevy S10. Everything I own in the back of the bed. Wide eyed dreaming about a Nashville skyline. Naive enough to think that it's my time. Singing about pipe dreams, hanging on by a heartstring.

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1: 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Thank you so much for listening. Some great concerts are coming up, including two chances to see Sidewalk Prophets. They're going to be in Ponca City at Connect Church. 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
1: Trying not to brag about it or anything.
2: Well, it's quite the accomplishment.
1: It really is.
2: Yeah.
1: In case you missed it, I received an email very recently from a hotel chain offering me 130,000 points.
2: That's a lot of points.
1: I have to unlock the points.
2: Because they're locked right now. They came to you locked, but you can't unlock them.
1: To unlock them.
2: Right.
1: I just need something. It's a small thing, but I need to apply for some kind of credit card.
2: Sure, yeah, social credit card through them, sure.
1: And then I've unlocked those points. You know what? But the takeaway to me was like 130,000 points. That's more points than I ever thought.
2: Yeah, in life.
1: I would ever score or debt or whatever.
2: Score!
1: But.
2: Right.
1: You know what I instantly started thinking? I just think it's just human nature. I was like, how do I unlock more points?
2: Oh, okay.
1: Isn't that funny?
2: Yeah.
1: You just can't be content. Like suddenly, I need 140,000 points.
2: Like, how do I get a buck 50?
1: How do I just keep unlocking points? I have to draw a line.

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1: Don't let the bad stop you from celebrating the good.
2: It doesn't matter what life throws at you. You can always praise the Lord through the storms of life.
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1: You can praise with the joy of the Lord here. 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

0: 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Producer Sherry's here. 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

0: Hey, I'm Brant, along with producer Sherry, and we are so glad that you are here, too, on the House FM.
1: So they found some of the oldest writing in history.
2: Okay.
1: It's from 4,000 years ago.
2: Hmm.
1: It's on a clay tablet in ancient Mesopotamia.
2: Mm-hmm.
1: And it's a complaint.
2: Of course it is.
1: It's a consumer complaint from a customer named Nanni.
2: Okay.
1: N-A-N-N-I, to a merchant named Ian Nasir,
2: mm-hmm,
1: over the quality of copper he received.
2: Yep. I understand, Nani.
1: Yep.
2: Same problems today. It's Yelp.
1: It's a good lesson in customer service, too, because, like, he offended one dude. We're reading it 4,000 years later. You had substandard service, Ian Nasir.
2: Let that be a lesson.
1: We're still talking about Ian Nasir.
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2: 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We can say so long to our past, to our guilt, and our shame, no matter what season you're walking through.
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0: It's Faith, Family, and Fun on the House FM. I am Brant, along with producer Sherry.
1: Okay, prepare yourself. I want to give you a little heads up because I will shock you. I'm a shock jock. So I will tell you things that are shocking just because they're so interesting. Wait, sure. What? No way.
2: Mm-hmm.
1: So I've read this recently, mm-hmm. and it came out fairly recently.
2: Okay.
1: That the Beatles, mm-hmm. back in their heyday, decided to do Lord of the Rings movie starring themselves. Mm. So Paul was going to be Frodo, and Ringo was going to be Sam, and George was going to be Gandalf.
2: Okay.
1: And John was going to be Gollum. Mm. And then Tolkien found out, and he smacked that thing down so hard.
2: Oh.
1: He's like, I don't want any of that stuff. So that's why that never happened, because literally Tolkien got involved. He's like, no
2: to
1: doing
2: the
1: this to Lord of the Rings. Not you guys, a bunch of noise.
2: That's
1: what he thought. He said they're a bunch of noise.
2: A bunch of noise and all that.
1: I don't want it.
2: Not all that racket.
1: But I thought that's pretty cool.
2: That is an interesting fact.
1: They had the Stanley Kubrick lined up and everything.
2: Okay.
1: And then Tolkien was like, no, we're not doing this. This is silly.
2: If this is true.
1: It is true.
2: This is very, that is an
1: really
2: interesting. Yeah, that is an interesting fact.
1: I like Tolkien a lot.
2: That is something people could bring up.
1: Yeah.
2: Yeah.
1: Yeah, thanks.
2: Yeah.
1: Thanks. Good. There's a fact for you. Share.
2: Uh-huh.
1: Where did you hear it?
2: Brant Hanson show. Sure, yeah.
1: And then they're like, well, how do I support the show? And
2: you can tell them. That's too much, Brant. That's it.
1: All right.

0: Hey, this is Brant, along with producer Sherry, right here on the House FM.
1: May have missed this earlier in the show, but and I'm, my point with this is it's not going to change me.
2: Okay.
1: But a hotel chain has reached out to me.
2: Yes.
1: Via email and offered me offered me the opportunity to unlock.
2: That's right. You have
1: to 130,000 points.
2: Yes. And once again, may I say congratulations.
1: Thank you. Yeah. Now I have to apparently apply for some kind of credit card.
2: Yes, whatever, right. And be approved.
1: Finished unlocking all of those points. But, yeah. I mean,

0: some lessons that I think we can take from childhood on into adulthood. Like, we just wouldn't forget those. This girl, she's new at college.
1: Hear me out on this. The best way to make friends in college is to basically act like you're 5 years old and meeting people for the first time ever in your life. If you go up to someone and ask, hey, do you want to be friends? And they say yes, boom, friendship. It's so simple yet so effective.
0: You want to be friends?
2: And she's talking about 5 years old. I remember there was a book years ago that said everything I needed to know in life I learned in kindergarten. This is one of those things.
0: Yes.
2: We complicate this issue, but it's just simple. I'm Kevin, you're Amy. Would you like to be friends?
0: Yes. Okay. See how easy that was?

0: Music that's so refreshing, you feel like you're sipping an ice-cold lemonade.
1: I am who you say I am.
0: Faith, family, fun. This is the House FM.

0: today.
1: Hey, we're Brant and Sherry on the House FM.
2: Hey, honest question. Where are you going to hear a message of hope? Like in all the media, we're drowning in media. Mm-hmm. But somebody to actually point you to capital H hope, there's just not much of that. We get to do it here only because people support the station. And we just want to say thank you to those who do it.
3: Yeah, people who come here and say, man, I am tired. I need reminded. Because like you said, we are forgetting machines. We talk about that all the time. Yep. And we get to remind people over and over and over again about this good king and this everlasting kingdom. And we get to do that because, yeah, people get it.
2: People are generous.
3: Yeah.
2: And by the way, if you want to help, you don't have to wait for a special fundraiser to do it. You can do it right now. And thanks for being generous and making this happen. So important. 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
1: Tell you what's way underrated, way underrated. That's wisdom. Mm-hmm. It's like described in ancient literature in the Bible. It's described as more precious than rubies or gold or something, all that stuff. Mm-hmm. We get hit with, I just saw this stat. We get hit with 5,000 marketing messages a day. 5,000. Some of which I'm responsible for. But forget that.
2: Just a couple of those.
1: Yeah, that's not the point. The point is, that's a whole lot of marketing messages that we're inundated, mainly because of the internet. There's just constant bombardment visually of what's going on. Of you can have this, you can have that, you can have this. Here's what you need for life. This will make your life better. Wisdom is really in short supply. So if you can find it, man, savor it. It is a good thing to find.

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The House FM.

0: Hey there, my name is Brant. Producer Sherry is here too. You are welcome here. A little heads up for our show, at least. We have been told by many people that at first they hated us. And so we
1: have to... It stings a little bit in the beginning to hear that.
0: It stings. Sure. It does.
1: Yeah.
0: To be honest.
1: Uh-huh.
0: But we've also heard on the flip side, the redemptive side, that they've stuck around and now they get it. And they're all in and they realize what we're doing here.
1: Yeah.
0: So thank you for your patience. If you're new, we really appreciate it.
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1: It's Faith, Family, and Fun on the House FM. We are Brant and Sherry.
2: Oh, we were just talking about this. We get hit with, get this, 5,000 marketing messages a day. 5,000.
3: That's a lot.
2: Messages. You need this. You got to get that. This is the other thing. You know, someone here's in a picture of this. You got to click over here.
3: Right.
2: It's constant.
3: Right. And then you click on it once, and then you see it another 3,000 times.
2: I'm still getting...
3: Couch.
2: Can I make a message to everyone? I don't need any more ottomans, okay? I don't need to see another picture of an ottoman.
3: I got one.
2: I looked once.
3: It's solidified.
2: I bought it. I got a poof. All right? Put my feet up on it. I'm done. I'm out. Man, it is, though. It's constant. But what I was thinking was, like, this is because we're so inundated with this, all of us. Mm-hmm. This is why we have to be intentional about... I have to arrange my life around ways and practices so that I can be connected to God.
3: So true.
2: Because nobody's going to do that for me. It's not like there's just constant... Actually, this radio station is one of the few things that you can go, okay, well, this is calling my attention back to Him. But mostly in life, everything is like, no, something else, the other thing. No, no, no.

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1: You're not alone. He's always right there with you, carrying you through whatever struggles or trials that you're going through. He's right there.
0: 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Still

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1: If you buy a house, it's really good if you know how to fix stuff.
2: Yeah, sure.
1: I'm not good at it. Mm-hmm. A friend of mine said, oh, this is a problem. I don't really know how to fix stuff. We own this house. Mm-hmm. He's like, any tips? I gave him one, which is my tip, which is if something breaks, I call a realtor and see what's out there, because there might be something out there.
2: You mean a new house?
1: Yeah. Because I know better. Just watch it on YouTube and that'll fix it. Like, that's not going to fix it.
2: Yeah, no, it's not.
1: Nope, it's still going to be me trying to fix it.

0: It's the Brand Hanson Show on The House FM. Thank you so much for listening.
1: We were just laughing about this. 5,000 marketing messages a day. Each one of us gets hit with 5,000.
2: Which is a lot. But so many people think they're not susceptible to advertising, to marketing. I'm my own person. That doesn't work on me.
1: Right.
2: Meanwhile, someone's paying millions and millions of dollars. They're banking on the fact that it does work on
1: them. I get a kick out of that. Because I remember back in the day, we used to have this discussion all the time. Does the media affect our behavior?
2: Mm-hmm.
1: And then people would go, no, that has no effect whatsoever. I'm like, there are people spending trillions to say yes. They have all that money on the yes space that this does matter, what you're putting your mind on.

0: I don't understand the guy. He's a black belt in karate. Do you know anyone who's got the martial arts? Well, it's family gatherings though, and he's strutting around the living room doing this kata that he calls it with the breathing. Wah, wah. What are you doing? Oh, he's going, well, you must be prepared at all times. Yeah, right. Like Aunt Audrey's gonna fake for the tea and roundhouse you now. So, we're family. You're going to have to start trusting us eventually, you know that?
1: Listen for more House FM comedy breaks every day.

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0: and Brant, along with producer Sherry, and we are so glad that you are here too on the House FM.
1: Oh, look at this. We have breaking animal news.
2: Oh,
1: this is out of Texas, a barn fire. Could have been horrible. Could have affected the family, could have hurt people, could have hurt animals.
2: Sure.
1: Were it not for Goosey, the pet goose, who started honking all over the place. They have security cameras of this.
2: Okay.
1: He honked, and he honked, and he honked to alert the family. Bert Gerber was the farmer.
2: Oh.
1: And he heard the honking.
2: This is such a Sesame
1: And then he
2: Street.
1: Went out with a, he went out with a, that's Gerbert, I think you're thinking of. That's not.
2: Well, just Bert and Goosey.
1: Right, okay.
2: This is such a Sesame.
1: I hear you. Yeah, okay, okay, good point.
2: Yes,
1: Bert Gerber grabbed the hose and extinguished the fire, preventing a potentially disastrous outcome for the family and the animals. Goosey, that is awesome. That is a great story. That is fantastic. Why is this not a movie? Why don't they make a movie out of this?
2: That's
1: Where's
2: like
1: Christopher
2: a,
1: Nolan?
2: That's like an 11-minute movie.
1: Goosey.
2: And what's the difference
1: why
2: between...
1: Why can't Christopher Nolan do Goosey just once? A show called Goosey, and it's about this goose.
2: Who's playing Goosey? Who's playing Bert?
1: That's a good question. Probably Matt Damon.
2: George Clooney.
1: Matt Damon is Bert Gerber.
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0: Greetings to one and all. I'm DJ Waymaker, intern for Mr. Corey Mann, and this is The House FM.
1: Yes, sir. Yes, sir. Colton Dixon coming up. My favorite song from Chandler Moore. But if there's anything we need to disregard and leave it in the river, now is the time to do it.